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0: Kron Yesu Christo.

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1: What makes Emory special is that it has very rigorous academics, but a community that is willing to support each other. People are always willing to study together and work hard together.
0: Learn more at emory.edu.

0: worship the Lord. I want us to worship God for just a moment. We talked about one sound. Everybody say one sound. There is a kingdom sound. There is a kingdom sound. Everybody say that. There is a kingdom sound. Say it again. There is a kingdom sound. And I want you to understand this, that there is always a sound that precedes a move of God. Everybody say that. There's always a sound that precedes the move of God. Whenever you will find deliverance, wherever you will find healing, wherever you find a move of God, it is always associated
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0: I want us to take just maybe 30 seconds, and we're gonna sing this song. We're gonna raise it as an offering to the Lord. But I want us to take about maybe just 30 seconds, if you will. Brother, I just want you to minister on that guitar. I want you to raise your hands in his presence, and let's just worship God all over this room. Come on, everybody, let's worship God all over this room.

that you have. So we give you high praise and we say, hallelujah. You have won it all for me. Listen, I want you to lift your hands for just a moment. Let's worship God. I want to hear that guitar for just a moment. I just want you to minister. The Bible calls it a zamar praise. That praise upon the string instruments is that zamar praise. Glory to God. The Bible says that Saul called for David to offer a zamar praise. When he was troubled with the spirit, there are some of you who are troubled in your spirit. But as we worship God in this fashion, God is going to set you free in your spirit.

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not a king whose reign has timing. He is eternal in his governorship. He's the same God of Abraham, Isaac, and Jacob. The same God that has been doing miracles, doing the same miracles. He's never changing his ways. Can you wave your hands to him briefly? 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

0: Sunday morning, I was praying to the Lord on how to lead the people in worship. 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Can we share it with you?
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1: Your name.
0: Because you reign.

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1: Hallelujah.
2: Amen.
1: Can we celebrate Jesus some more? Amazing in his praise. Hallelujah. I celebrate God's servants. Thank you for the privilege. In the book of John, in chapter number 4, a woman by the well asked Jesus a question. And Jesus made a very profound statement. He said, "You worship what you do not know, but we worship what we know." And Hebrews 11 verse 6 says that without faith it's impossible to please God. And he that cometh to God must know that he is, not was, he is. And he is a rewarder of diligent seekers. One reason why we'll leave this building a testimony is because we know who we have come to.

0: 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And we've come to adore you this morning. Receive our praise. Receive our worship. Receive our adoration. Be thou exalted, Lord, in Jesus' name. We maintain.
1: Kadosh Kalambayande. 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And this is your response to the enemy. Hey!

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You remember?

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Only the violent can take it. Another version says, since the day of John the Baptist, spiritual violence has been legalized. So it's okay to be violent in the spirit. The day you say it's enough, that's the day is enough. The day you said no to the enemy, that's the last time you see that sickness.

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Eating up your head. It's gone now. 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There's another woman. 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It is terminated now.

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The Lord is the strength of my life. Whom shall I fear? I have set the Lord always before me. 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Oh, yet though I walk through the valley of the shadow of death, I will fear no evil. For greater is he that is in me than he that is in the world. Oh,

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1: We've been live. Thank God for the life of Brother Joey, my producer.
0: In the name of Jesus, that this Jesus Christ came to die for you.
1: We honor God for his life.
0: You can take his place. Believe on the Lord.
1: And I bless God for you. Yes, you that you come on every morning, thank you. The Lord bless you. The Lord cause his face to shine on you. May he give you rest on every side. May it be well with you in Jesus' precious name. Hallelujah. Hallelujah. And hallelujah.

Lift up your voice. You got a whole world in your hands. So we say, let's honor him this morning. Hey. Oh, yeah, yeah. He is God. Oh, lift up your voice this morning. He is God all by himself. What shall we render unto this great God? What shall we render unto this good God? He has done as well. Please lift up your voice. Let's thank him.

Jesus. Thank you. Blessed be your name, O God. In the name of the Lord Jesus. Reign supreme, Lord. What shall we render unto God for all his goodness? You are live on Star 103.5 FM. Please lift up your voice. This is Star Sanctuary. Let's honor God. Let's bless and praise him. He has done us well. Our goings out, our comings in. He has shown himself faithful. Who on this earth can be compared unto him? He alone is God. He alone. Lift up your voice. He alone.

0: We are not God today. 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Jesus. Reign supreme and do what only you, God, can do in our lives. Jesus' name. Amen. Amen. So our brother John will take the next few minutes and then we continue with our broadcast today.
1: Thank you, Father. I want to bless and praise the Lord this morning. The fruit of our lips and the ministration of songs unto his holy name. Just as the angels do day in, day out, singing and honoring and adoring his name. Please join me and let's do same in Jesus' name.

And so we bless and praise the name of Jesus Christ this morning. Let God be glorified. In Jesus' name, we have worshipped. Amen.

Alberto live on Star 103.5 FM. This is Star Century with me, Alex Brown, in studio now. It's Prof J. You heard our brother John on the keyboard and also leading the worship. My name is Alex Brown.

is exactly 34 years this song was first released. In this month of June, it makes it 34 years. 34 years, what? And I remember this song so well. In fact, the oil in this song is still fresh. Charlie, fresh.

0: We thank God. We're still in the month of June and we are looking at divine speed. Yes, still on the divine speed matter. Where I left off yesterday was that there is such thing as the hand of God. And I asked you to read 1 Kings chapter 18. 1 Kings 18. The Bible said the hand of God came on Elijah and he ran past the chariot of Ahab from where they were to Jezreel, approximately 27 kilometers.
1: Reveal to us, Lord, your promises.
0: On a 17-mile journey,
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0: the man that had the...
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0: Hand of God come on him, run faster than a chariot of the king. And I had to stress that because it's no alacha chariot. Have you seen any king using alacha before? Maybe you might not understand it. So just look at the fleet, look at the presidential fleet. It's always fresh, tear rubber. And it's not your normal AU. If it be SUV, it be bulletproof SUV. Aside the tear rubber. Tear rubber itself has its own defense mechanism. Now, they add bulletproof on top. So don't be there be talking rubbish that you deny yet a four wheel mushier. Be there. Say we get four ties. May he continue to rest peacefully if he's dead. I'm going to talk about Castro. One of the songs that he did, take your omega, take my bone shaker. He said what? Yo ego, we to my own ego, obwa. Share. He said he go spark, he go into. Some of the cars you sit in. Some you lie in. Some you just like conjun P. Who just can him? Share. Who just heading in a car? Don't deceive yourself. Brofono, Oka, and Maye, Esichino, car do a honoma, Uchri can him. So you are carrying the car. The car is not carrying you. The work you are doing in the car, by the time you come out, it's just like the energy you would have exerted is like going to the gym for 1 hour. Just for driving. And there are some cars you sit in. And there are some cars you say, Udem or Dakanim. Oh, car, fridge womb. The drink, the nyashi, fridge or car. Tell us, stop that. Now, here is Elijah. Elijah raced past the royal chariot. I'm talking about what the hand of God can do when it comes on you. Now, I said all that I said to make this point. Now, you see, no matter how sophisticated the royal chariot is, the hand of God on an old prophet can still run faster than that presidential chariot. Hey. So it is just like saying that your alatata can pass President Mahama's convoy. Can you imagine it? That is what the hand of God would do for you. I know this is the type or the area of divine speed that you have been waiting for. That is a young conquer. But listen, young conquer that never comes like that. It always starts with obedience. So become open. You want to pray in the... But check before the hand of God came on him. He will praise. The Bible said he prayed 7 times. alone. You can't pray alone. Umobikurada. Only 7 a.m. for bebo, 12 p.m. bebo, 6 p.m. bebo, 12 midnight, 11 p.m. bebo. You pray with all them, and it's good, it's great. But you know that you yourself, why am mele, why am of a week? You don't have the discipline to pray for even 1 minute.

Pastor Fred, I've not mentioned your name. I'm not describing your car. But just in case I'm describing your car, receive divine speed in the name of Jesus. My brother, good morning. We pray that the hand of God would fall on you today. You see, when we talk about these things, now that is why the world thinks there's something wrong with us. Because how can you possibly say that a man will run faster than a royal chariot? How can you say that Pastor Fred's car will run faster? This is all the Nohaba. Pastor Fred, and I mean, they be preachy. Pastor Fred's car will run faster than the presidential convoy. How? How? I hear the word of the Lord, Pastor Fred. When the Lord comes over you, when the hand of God falls on that car, falls on you, it will not matter. Convoy or no convoy, bulletproof or no bullet, it will not matter. You would win the race in the name of Jesus. And that is what we are reviewing this morning, and I believe it would bless you. So please sit tight and just enjoy the word of the Lord. Where you have to say amen, scream it amen, because Anopedia, you will receive a lot of things. And we shall listen, the hand of God coming on a person is real. It's real. It would cause you to accomplish things that many would have taken years to do. That which many would take 10 years, 20 years, 30 years to do, when the hand of God comes on you, you can get that done sometimes in a matter of months.

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Resilience is refusing to let one bad day define your entire journey. Remember that pressure doesn't create character, it reveals resilience. And every setback is an invitation to come back stronger. And you know what? Champions are remembered not for avoiding failure, but for overcoming it. So as you step out today, remember that champions are remembered not for avoiding failure, but for overcoming it. And with that, I welcome you to the Sports Digest Sports Chat right here on Star 103.5 FM. I am Jones ADZI, and of course, we outside right here on the Morning Star. Well, obviously, it is all about the World Cup, World Cup, World Cup, World Cup, World Cup. And today we'll talk about the Black Stars of Ghana briefly. There's a news coming in, tickets. Remember that the group stage games are over, and the support for fans on the group stage games is over because we've seen ticket prices come out, and a lot of talk around the ticket price. We'll talk about that, and I'll bring you that as well. And then of course we'll also get to see the games that happened yesterday and this dawn. Surprising results coming in there. We've already seen two penalty shootouts already. We'll talk about that as well, and then look at the games coming up today and the possible fixtures. In fact, now that the draws have been made, we know if you win who you are supposed to meet next. Will bring you all that. So let's start off from Brazil and Japan, where they played out a 2-1 game. Brazil winning that one 2-1. In fact, Sano for Japan scored the first goal in the 29th minute, but then Casemiro, former Manchester United midfielder, equalized in the 56th minute, and then Arsenal star Gabriel Martinelli had the final say in additional time. He scored to break the hearts of the Japanese in 5 minutes of additional time after the 90 minutes. So Brazil have advanced to the next stage of the competition. Then we saw Paraguay and Germany play out a 1-1 draw that game. And then of course Nciso, former Brighton attacker, scored in the 42nd minute. Then Kai Havertz, Arsenal star, equalized in the 54th minute. It went to extra time, went to penalties, and then the likes of Kai Havertz, who scored in the regulation time, normal time, well, missed the penalty. We also saw Newcastle forward Otamendi missing a penalty, and then Jonathan Tah also missed a penalty in there. So Germany lost on penalties 4-3. And Paraguay have also moved to the next stage of the competition. For Germany, it has been bad news at the World Cup ever since they won the World Cup in 2014. Well, the following World Cups that have come in 2018 and then in 2022, they've exited from the group stages. And then this time around, they're getting knocked out in the round of 32. And all odds were against Paraguay, but then they defeated the Germans yesterday. And this dawn, we saw Netherlands and, of course, Morocco. They also played out a 1-1 draw. Cody Gakpo, who had lost his unborn child and had left the camp for some time, came back to join the team, started that game yesterday and scored in the 72nd minute, had an emotional celebration yesterday. His family and all other people are in the stands in there. But then, emotions don't play football, because Issa Diop equalized for Morocco. Yes, Issa Diop, who plays for Fulham, equalized for Morocco in additional time after 90 minutes again, yes, to make it 1-1. The game went to extra time, and we saw a lot of pressure from Morocco. In fact, they had some great chances to score, but goalkeeper of the Netherlands side, Verbruggen, made sure that he stood tall in the post for Netherlands. So he went to penalties, and then heartbreak for Netherlands happened. Justin Kluivert missed his penalty. Quinten Timber, the brother of Julian Timber, also missed his penalty. And then Somerville also missed his penalty. Hakimi missed, obviously. But then we saw Rahimi, Taubi, and then Saibari getting their penalties right. Yassin Bonum with some brilliant performance in that penalty shootout as well. So the Netherlands lost to Morocco. Morocco also advanced to the next stage of the competition. Congratulations to them. And they obviously, going to do well in this competition, because they meet, guess who, Canada next. Yes, and a lot of the bookmakers say it should be an easy one for Morocco as well. So would Morocco do it?
this time around? Will they probably get to the final? Let's see how it goes. But Morocco are now scheduled to take on Canada after they beat the Netherlands on penalties yesterday or this dawn. And then Paraguay will be waiting for the winner of the game between France and Sweden. For Brazil, they will also be waiting for the winner of the game between La Côte d'Ivoire and then Norway. Now, talking about the games coming up tonight, well, 5 p.m. will bring you that game between La Côte d'Ivoire and then Norway. Yes, big game coming up. Will be at 5 p.m. We'll be here around 4:30 to talk about that game and then bring you live commentary, because the likes of Nicolas Pepe, Diamande, Amad Diallo will come up against the likes of Erling Haaland and then Alexander Solot, not forgetting Arsenal captain Martin Odegaard in there as well. So big game. Who has attack get more goals tonight? 5 p.m. It promises to be exciting. Join us for that one. And then at 9 p.m. We'll see France taking on Sweden. Yes, Kylian Mbappe has been speaking and saying that he feels that the disadvantage for a lot of European teams at the World Cup is that they have to meet each other and then eliminate each other. So although there are so many European teams at the World Cup, he feels that it is a disadvantage when they meet each other very early at the tournament and then get to eliminate each other. Coming in from Kylian Mbappe in the world, he will surely hopefully start tonight. The likes of Dembele, Olise, Dway, and Mbappe himself up against the likes of Alexander Isak, Elanga and then Gyokeres. So promises to be another exciting game of teams who have sharp attacks tonight. Who would come tops? 9 p.m. that game will be France taking on Sweden. At 1 a.m. there's Mexico taking on Ecuador. We'll let the South Americans do it themselves. Yes, Mexico taking on Ecuador 1 a.m. at dawn. Tomorrow you would have to obviously say so. You know, we'll bring you all the

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1: Continues. Just when you think it's subsiding, then it picks up again. Just when you think it's subsiding, then it picks up again. Just when you think it's... And it was just so heartbreaking watching, you know, many, many areas that ideally were not even flooding as well. Yeah. I think I saw a video from Chad where there's this Toyota Land Cruiser. Now the water just pushed.
2: There were some vehicles, including a Jetour, parked in an apartment building. About 4 vehicles. All had been submerged. Pardo!
3: Abby, yesterday I had to call a friend who works with the Turkish Airlines. Late afternoon. I didn't get her. So I was a bit... So I thought, so later she called. I was like, did you go to the office? Because she lives at Awoshi. And then she drives over to the airport. I was like, did you hear this? She said, Robert, I tell myself today that I will not drive again the next time there's a rain. Because she managed, you know, she's using a Ford. But she said they got to Shangri-La. And there was this driver, whoever, the occupant of a Land Cruiser, who thought he could go through the water. And the car got stuck in the water. To the roof. Yes. So it's like, you cannot go, you cannot reverse.
2: You cannot reverse. And everybody was stuck. People was relating to.
3: You understand?
2: Yeah.
3: But I want to divert a little. You see, over the years, we've discussed these issues about decongesting Accra. I know former Honorable Kojo Yanka has been writing articles on
2: about it.
3: You know, structural, you know, even in terms of cultural, getting people to relocate their own cultural things. Former ex-MP for Meshia. Talking about we decongesting Accra. Moving the capital to... Eastern region. That is an idea. I believe that we should start looking at these things. And let's stop focus, because every perennial rains, every year we are talking about this.
2: We are here.
3: Leaders, let's see how we can decongest Accra. Let's relocate the city. The structures are overburdened. We are overburdened by you know, everything around
2: everything.
3: Us.
2: So,
3: and government, states, parastatals should be relocated. That we can have this thing, because if we're all going to talk about this, but when I heard a person talking about it, I was like, hey, what, you know?
1: But that is a long-term solution. We are not the only low-lying area in the world. We are a country that has just failed to plan. Look, in fact, there's a plan.
3: Part of plan.
1: There's a plan for Accra. But there are MCs, there are MMDCs, there are assemblymen, there are members of parliament. There are, we have had consistently presidents. And you see, if there's a plan and you don't enforce it, then you come and act like Accra is congested. You know there are landfill sites. You know there are waterlogged areas. You know there are wetlands. When the people are filling and stuff like that, these are people that are supposed to stop them. Look, they know whatever is happening. Be building in some nook and cranny. Don't come and write, stop work and produce permits. They see it. But so when you are irresponsible, you don't just come and tell us about what? The place being congested. What were you doing the whole time? And this is not just to the current administration. It's been happening. We just don't do the work. Look, trust that wherever they move the next capital or whatever to, if the same approach is applied, we will be there. We will come back and then we'll say, let's move it again.
3: I agree with you. That is a long-term plan. But these are things we should look at. Let's start from somewhere. Look, yesterday, after I left office, I drove through Accra, through High Street, through Mamprobi, through Chako to Dasoma. These are areas. Ask myself, how were these places planned in the past years? You don't hear of floods in this area. The only probably in Dasoma is beyond the, you know, the Glefe, the new settlements. But these places, Mamprobi, Kolegono, Chako, name them. We don't hear of flooding in this. So let's go back, revisit the whole thing. Let's go back to the book. How were these places planned? And these people, over the years, we don't hear of any

0: perennial flooding in those areas. Why yes. the new settlements? Why the new places? Well, so what is going wrong with us?
1: Well, Robert, I get you, and you are both right. But here's a catch. The places you just named, I give you 2 years. One to two
2: just
1: years.
2: Just a matter of time.
1: They will be flooded. And I say this with sorrow. Because I was here. We were all here. When Alajo was a no-go area, if you're going to rent and you are told Alajo, even if they add money, you won't rent. Because you know that when it rains, the rain water will come for you.
0: Yeah.
1: And then we constructed a very big storm drain. That's a storm drain that Nadede related to.
0: I know.
1: That had been choked with. A very big one. And for years, we had found solution to Alajo's problem. So then people started moving to Alajo. Oh, Alajo no longer floods. Guess what? Alajo has started flooding again. Why? Because the storm drain is no longer enough to contain the water that comes in. So it overflows. After constructing Alajo, trust me, if you visit the planning and engineering documentation of Accra, technicians had told you exactly what to do next. We know exactly which storm drain to expand next to contain excess water. We know. See, the Nima one. You know how many years I'm talking about? The Paloma. The Paloma one that we had abrogated the contract, abrogated again and again. Right? Do you know how many years we've been at that? If that is expanded, it will definitely reduce the amount of water flowing into the Alajo one. It's not done. And we talk about abrogating contract and rewarding. So here's the thing. Moving the capital, to me, honestly, is a lazy man's approach.
2: Absolutely.
1: It's the laziest approach we can ever do. Because you know what? You move the capital, but you cannot stop people from coming here and inhabiting here. Because you can't do that. For now, can anybody stop somebody from coming from Kumasi that Accra is to go back? Can you stop anybody from the central region that Accra is to go back? You can't. So what you do is planning. You know your population. You know every year how many people will move into Accra, estimated on average. You know how many people will give birth in Accra. You know the strain on your facilities. So what do you do? You plan to accommodate them. We've been talking about underground water reservoirs. That if we're able to construct them, because our problem is where the water should go. Is that not the case?
2: Yeah. Yeah.
1: So give the water where it should go. Give it that space. Where should the water go? Direct it. And you can do that. It's the only power we have. We don't have power to command rains. We are not Dubai.
0: Yeah, yes, I understand.
1: But we have power to tell the running water where to go. And that's engineering. We are not doing that. That's the point. So the capital is not moving, my brother. It's not moving. And this has been a brainchild of the president. It's even talking about moving upstream and
0: I
1: what
0: understand.
1: Have you. Like uphill. And what have you? There's Dodua that has been mentioned. Mm. There, see, the last time the capital moved, it moved from Cape Coast to Accra.
0: Yes.
1: I tell you, and trust me, Ghana's capital will never move. What probably will happen is that they will say one ministry should build an annex at Ebri, like the presidency. The president has an annex at Ebri,
0: yeah.
1: Right?
2: Yeah,
1: maybe that's what we'll do. But to say that we are moving the capital from Accra to any other place, Robert, I'm sorry to disappoint you. It will not happen.
2: It's just so simplistic to talk about moving the capital. That is not the solution. We should enforce. The last time we had a conversation about this flooding, the member of parliament for Jirapa was here, and so was a rep of the NPP.
1: Yeah, as Bernard Oredo.
2: Bernard Oredo. And they were talking about how when you embark on these decongestion exercises or demolitions, then people will say you are bad. And I kept saying that, why should... I get it when the government wants to approach things with what they say, a human face.
1: Yeah.
2: But at a certain point, you've got to be brutish.
1: Mm-hmm.
2: It is very necessary because... And I don't think I'm the only one saying this. The president is in the fantastic position to do this because he's not seeking re-election.
1: Yeah.
2: He says this is supposed to be a legacy term. So be it. How about you address this flooding issue as a legacy? And then it would be said that when President John Mahama came into office a second time, this is what he did. And this is what has minimized the flooding level in Accra.
1: Mm-hmm.
2: We should not be too emotional and continuously be, you know, fooled by a few people who will scream here and there about their buildings and stuff being pulled down. In fact, all those MMDCs and stuff who buildings have come up in waterways in the last 2 years under their tenure, they should be fired. The president said something about the demolitions and then keeping the debris there. And he says once the demolitions are done, the debris must be cleared because there's no point demolishing and keeping the debris there. It's like just having the building there as well. You know, it's very tiring talking about this every year.
1: The president said something that I think should be consoling to all of us. He says things must be different.
2: Things, but he said that quite a number of times.
1: Yeah, this one. Let's take this one quite serious on his behalf, right? So what this means is that, and I'm sure you've all seen the Daily Graphic front page clipping of Accra flooding in 1960s, in the 60s, right? Oh, it's been making rounds, like Accra floods again.
2: No, it pops up all the time.
1: Yes. It pops up every time. So what it means is that, and since 1960s, you know what we've been doing? We've been demolishing structures. We have been doing that, right? We've been constructing storm drains. Probably not at the rate as we ought to, right? We've been trying to have a lid on our sanitation situation, right? Because we've never been successful. Accra is not sewered. You see, the capital city of Ghana is not sewered. And what do we mean by that?
2: Parts of it are sewered.
1: I can count, my dear sister. So Parliament, what's the name? Jubilee House, ministries. And where we are, a bit of this, a bit of Adabraka. That's no sewer in the city.
2: So part of it. What we have failed to do is to build on it.
1: You see, and what many people, listeners might wonder, what do we mean by that? So when you go to some other capitals, right, you won't have people physically coming to move your excreta away, like human excreta away, because everything is centralized and channeled. It moves from your house to a centralized location, and we had that. And it's supposed to be at the Lavender Hill. That's where the end product are supposed to be, and then it's processed, right? And what have you? I'm told now that has even been shut down because of contractual issues and what have you. And I'm talking about the compost plant there, right? But the your man talk about East Legon, that we are all it's not sewed. Charado, not sewed. Where? All the prime areas that we talk about with glee on our faces, no sewage. And I wonder what planning calamity happened to us that in the early settlement, when people decided that, oh, no, you know what? This is how it's done. Let's get across sewage. When we started building other areas, we didn't connect it to the centralized sewage system, right? I don't get it. So, yes, the president says we should do things the new way. I agree with the president. It means that we cannot do the old things that we have done since the 60s. That still gets Accra flooded, right? Another thing, yes, climate change is an issue.
2: Yeah.
1: Obviously. Yeah, climate change is an issue. No. See, the rains came down much more than we anticipated, right? That's a fact. Mm-hmm. But the point is, that's why you need to prepare for that excess rain. Yesterday, the director of drainage was telling us about rain harvesting, and that we should have a bylaw that forces us to harvest.
3: I'm sorry to say this. It's a huge black platform, but I think we should sometimes the titles we put on ourselves. You see, you're mentioning, and it's like, what is the scope of the work of this person? We're talking about sewage.
1: Yeah.
3: What happened those years? The plant. What has happened this now?
1: This time around.
3: How are we going about all this?
2: It's so weird. I keep saying here that it baffles me how, after when we are supposed to be advancing, that's when we are retrogressing.
1: Yeah.
2: Because I give you that simple example all the time that I don't understand how initially we had trucks picking our waste.
1: Yeah.
2: that's it. We
1: had advanced. Yes.
2: Then somehow, 20 or 10 years down the line, it's Aboboya. Is it not supposed to be the reverse? That Aboboya was picking it.
1: Yeah, and then now,
2: But ours is reverse engineering.
1: True.
2: That we move from trucks to Aboboya.
1: Yeah.
2: Now, is this sensible?
1: Yeah. Now, finally, let me break your heart. So here's the thing. You are a very patriotic Ghanaian, right? So you work hard, right? You've built a family. You've saved enough to buy your first car, right? And so you are not a thief. You don't have access to public funds to even dip your hand into it, right? All you did yesterday was to say that I'm going to work. Let me drive from my house to my work, right? And then you get your car flooded or stuck in the middle of running water. First of all, there was nothing you could have done to avoid that unless you were staying home, right? But then there was a system that all of us decided to put in place to ensure that that doesn't happen to you. But unfortunately, that has happened to you. And imagine you had died. That would have been collective failure on all of us.
2: Absolutely. There's more to talk about. Let me go for a break. When I return, we'll go directly into the paper. Stay tuned. It is a morning star here on Star 103.5 FM.
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1: Welcome back. It's still the Morning Star here on Star 103.5 FM. It's 9 minutes past the hour 7. Time now to bring where the dailies are reporting. The newspaper review segment is brought to you in association with Republic Bank. We are the one for you. Join the Republic verse. Do more, shine more, and big up. Robert and Ibrahim are still here with me. Gentlemen, we've got the dailies?
2: Yeah, we do. It's stressful, you know that, right?
3: How stressful is it?
4: After the Rangers, there's not all of them who are
2: in fact, Kasua is terrible. They are unable to even move again back into the city. The gridlock there is terrible, right? So the rain's gone, running water receded, but the challenges are still there. The roads are terrible, and I was telling you about running water collecting on roads and implications. So this morning, if you had paid attention on your way to work, you realize that the small potholes have now become gullies.
4: Yeah, then you can't get
2: places that did not have potholes now have potholes.
4: Developed
2: so potholes. I will have to also budget some amount of money to fix the roads. Meanwhile, the new ones that we were constructing, we are not even done. So it's difficult. It's very difficult to be on this continent. You know that, right?
1: Because
2: the things that will kill you are too many.
1: And you know the flooding situation. This is a post that has gone quite viral. Najeli Sugar. And she was talking about Chado's transformation. She said, as a child who grew up in La, I followed my grandfather a lot to his farm. He had an okra farm, tomato farm, maize and watermelon farms. Okay. The farmland had multiple streams and the area were mostly waterlogged. We used to call this farm areas trade fair, say. So behind trade fair.
2: Yeah.
1: Because of the famous Ghana International Trade Fair building, which has now been demolished, there was the beautiful African Lake in the Kweshi, which extended deep into the farms.
2: That was supposed to be a river, right?
1: Yeah.
3: Kweshi
1: is a lagoon.
2: A lagoon, okay. Yeah. All right.
1: Before we knew it, these farm areas were being cleared. And some of our people from La moved to stay there. And then the name Chado came up. From what we were told, it's a name of one of the first few people who moved there. Chado. Yeah. The place became a whole new area on its own. And our grandparents sold most part of it. Eventually, the beautiful streams got filled. And the Kweshi as well. Gotfield. I was just telling the hairdresser that with time, these water bodies will find their ways back because there's no way you can win or we can win this battle with nature. Most of the people who built around these areas never stayed there. They rented them out and left tenants to their fate. Some are also there but have made sure they reserve their ground and first floors for such heavy rains. So those parts of their homes are empty. What has happened today, which was yesterday, is extreme. And it is a matter of emergency. Measures have to be taken. And this includes demolishing some buildings because this will surely happen again, if not soon, maybe some years later. You know what? We are always transforming things, and we say that this is a plush area.
2: Yeah.
1: And but of what essence is a plush area?
2: Good question.
1: When there's no proper drainage system.
2: Yeah.
1: And then when the rains come, it will consume you.
2: Yep. See, sometimes we are moved by the optics.
1: Somebody's salon.
2: See, all of us here, we've traveled, right? There's engineering, and engineering meets nature in other countries. Human beings have wrestled with the ocean, and they have taken part of the land belonging to the ocean from the ocean, right?
4: Yeah.
2: They did that through engineering. Guess what? The ocean is not able to fight back. because proper engineering works were done. The point I'm making is that no problem. I have no problem with Chado's development. It's a beautiful enclave. But what works went into ensuring that that lagoon that you talked about finds its way of movement? That's the question. You get the point? You can't go for something that belongs to nature and not allow nature to have its way. It's done.
1: Chad, our thinking is some way. Like, that's the point. I don't get it.
4: You think we don't know that?
2: That's the point. We take the cheapest route. That's the thing. Nobody wanted to invest heavily.
1: You know, somehow we assume that.
2: Yeah.
1: We are so powerful.
2: Yeah.
1: Because if you are being, look at Lakeside Estate.
2: Exactly.
1: What does it tell you?
2: Yeah, it's a Lakeside.
1: Don't be Lakeside.
2: Yeah.
1: Okay.
4: Yes. The name should even tell you that.
2: Yeah.
4: It's a lake.
2: Great.
4: So if it's a lake and you want to build, where do you expect the lake to take its
2: course? How do you go about it?
4: How do you go about it?
1: That's, I guess, Sakumo. Sakumo, no.
2: Yeah.
4: I recall some years ago, we traveled to Tamale to do some work there.
2: Yeah.
4: And there was this mangrove that had been preserved.
2: Yeah.
4: And before you could enter, you had to go through setting.
2: Yeah.
4: And nobody was allowed, whoever you are.
2: Yeah.
4: And I know that mangrove is up to today.
2: Of course.
1: Where?
4: It's been years, but it's Tamale. I need to research into it. Traditionally, they've kept that mangrove.
2: Yeah, that's it.
4: And you couldn't just enter.
2: Yeah.
4: So with engineering and tradition, couldn't we have done it?
2: Simple. Like
4: engineering,
2: I said,
4: and tradition.
2: See, Lakeside. The lake is there. Why? You went there to meet the lake, right? What have you done to allow the lake the needed space for it to continue to be its lake? That's the point I'm making. You see, the point is that building around water bodies is beautiful. It is. Elsewhere, you can't even afford it. But yes, you can't afford it.
1: Imagine you
2: waterfront.
1: Imagine you are in the waterfront, and then you go and fill it with.
2: And then not allow the water space to be water. Allow the water space to be water. That's the point. You see, so there's an engineering to it. And when was the last time we heard that Adnan had flooded? Don't we have houses there? Hotels and what have you? Allow the water to be water. And then build using the right engineering methods. Create the needed channels. See, at the point, this Sakumoro that you talk about, the Ramsar site, right?
1: Yeah.
2: Yes. By nature, encroachments are taking place. But the little that's left is silted. What can you do to ensure that the little that is left, when the water comes, it can hold as much as possible? There's engineering solution to that problem too. And we knew it. But we leave things to nature. Well, nature will deal with us.
1: We are going to be having a prayer session.
2: It will be helpful on
1: Friday,
2: tomorrow.
1: Right?
2: That's tomorrow, right?
1: It's tomorrow.
2: Oh, no, Friday. It's been shifted to Friday. I think it's...
1: The holiday is Friday.
2: The
4: prayer will be tomorrow. Yeah. I'm sure that prayer will be tomorrow.
1: Every day.
2: It's very timely.
1: I remember we had a brief chat with Elvis Ifeanyi Crown, and I think it had been in relation to the floods as well. And I asked, and he said we wanted to stay on subject.
4: I recall.
1: They should continue staying on the prayers.
4: Yeah.
1: I mean, nobody saying prayers is bad. But if you pray and pray but you don't plan, you will fail.
2: That's the point.
1: You will fail.
2: Yeah, even God knows.
1: We behave like we're the most religious. But like Charlie, it be somewhere who
2: it is.
4: You see, if you're going to go into all these things, I don't think today we'll end this class.
2: No, but it's not
1: because
2: serious.
1: The priorities are wrong.
4: Yes.
1: The priorities are wrong.
4: Yes.
1: We get it. As a country, we need to be praying. But Charlie, we've been giving some sense. We've been giving some sense. So how are we not applying it?
4: Now you have a choice.
2: Yeah.
4: You've been given a choice.
2: Like I said yesterday, see.
4: You've been given a choice.
2: This is a conversation that I want partisan politics to sit somewhere. So, like yesterday, I said MPP should sit somewhere when it comes to this, right?
1: For the next three years. I see that Searchlight says the headline of Searchlight is interesting. Searchlight is that not?
2: Yeah. That's Ken Crunch's Searchlight.
1: Yeah,
2: what does it say?
1: Check his headline.
2: MPP engages in flood politics
4: yeah.
2: as people drown. Party accuses Mahama government of deepening Accra flood crisis. Okay. That's not helpful.
1: That's not helpful. Absolutely. Yeah. I'll come to you in a bit. Let me just quickly get an update from Alex Kingnati of the Ghana National Fire Service. ADO1, Alex Kingnati. Good morning to you, sir. I hope you're doing well.
5: Yes, please. Good morning. I'm well, please.
1: It's been a very hectic day for you from yesterday all the way to this morning. How are things?
5: Well, good morning to yourself and to your listeners. It's been a busy day, as you had rightfully said. From yesterday, we've had to deal with a lot of both fires and also deal with both fires and flooding situation, and also with falling trees. Our officers scattered all over the country, especially in Accra and in Tema. I would say rescued a total of between 150 to 200 people in all, or it could even be more. Unfortunately, we recorded some deaths in some parts of the country. The official figure I have is 12, but I am quite sure that the number might be more than that.
1: Okay,
5: but
1: Mr. Nate, I just want you to, let's take it one after the other. You said that you were able to rescue between 150 and about 200. The numbers could even be more. Then you talk about persons who have passed on. As of last night, the figure I saw from you was 9. But this morning, you're telling us that it's gone up. Is that it?
5: Yes. So after yesterday, it had gone up. We had about 4 people who died at Odona while we were fighting a fire. Officers told them that took some rescue mission there. 4 bodies were retrieved. We got 2 other bodies from Alaji. One was electrocuted. One was also drowned. We had another 2 other people, a mother and a child.
1: Mr. Nata, if you could kindly reposition. Can you hear me, sir?
5: I'm currently driving.
1: Okay, you're on the move. Okay, so the connection keeps breaking. Okay, you were giving us the breakdown. You said that about 4 people in Odona. Is that it?
5: Yes.
1: And then the others are from where?
5: So 2 other, a mother and a child at Achimota, Alugushi, around the new plan area.
1: Mm-hmm.
5: And then also 2 at Alaju. One was an electrocution, one was a flood, and then also 2 at Tema New Town. 2 at Tema New Town. Mm. There was a man also at Achimota Abufu.
1: Oh dear. In all these, how many children, how many women, how many men?
5: Totally.
1: Mr. Nate, can you hear me?
5: Can
1: you hear me?
5: Yeah, I can hear you.
1: Yes, you were saying that. I was asking you what is the breakdown in terms of children, women, and men.
5: Yes, so because I'm driving at the moment, I'm not able to really give all the figures right now. But for the death in the big when it comes to the information I have, it's just one child. The island and the child drowned at Wulita. For that,
1: Unfortunately, the line is barely audible. We'll try. Okay, because you're moving, what we'll do is that we'll reach out again when you're stationary. Hopefully, the connection will be better. All right, drive safe, and thank you so much for the amazing work that you're doing as well. So hopefully, when you're stationary, we're able to reach you again and then have that conversation with Alex Kingnati. But the updates this morning is that a death toll. I'm sure you would have read the 9 earlier last night, but as of this morning, the death toll has gone up to 12. So in the course of the show, we'll reach out again to Alex Kingnati to get a clearer communication with him. 12 people have so far lost their lives in yesterday's devastating floods. And the areas include Alaju, Odona, Tema New Town, and then Abofu, as we're told. You know, very, very disheartening news to be hearing at this time. And you know, I'm sure there are other people who their families can't reach.
2: Exactly.
1: And it will absolutely break my heart to see that, you know, once the water recedes, in something like the Wudo.
2: Oh, yeah, they find more.
4: Yeah.

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3: That system doesn't exist, and that's our problem. You see, there should be a chain of activities happening.
4: People cry. You like wishful thinking.
3: Like, what's the name?
4: You think this
3: the wager dam.
4: Yeah, the spillage.
3: When the water got to a certain level, because they have a system, that system was triggered. And guess what? They didn't care. They spilled.
4: You gotta spill, though.
3: They gotta spill the water. Yeah. And they did.
4: You gotta spill it.
3: So, we are the receiver. What system was triggered for us?
4: Bro.
3: I think that system should have been that. Don't leave on the waterway. But it's not all of us that were living on the waterway. That's my point. Areas that had never flooded before got flooded. In the past, when people fall victim to flooding, our approach to them was that, I mean, actually, you see, you know, I mean, actually, right? Because, like, chances are you are built on waterway. But not anymore. Let me tell you,
4: system,
3: I was speaking to Mr. Jantua yesterday. His place got flooded.
4: Oh.
3: And because of that, he's unable to leave his house this morning.
4: Oh, dear.
3: We're speaking to Mimi K. He was supposed to be on the show with somebody yesterday. I was struggling to reach her. Guess what? Her room got flooded. Like I said, it's personal damage. To you, your car is flooded. It's your personal damage. Nobody cares about you. Your insurance doesn't even care about you. That's the reality. So, somebody has worked that, saved that, gotten some Corona Kwame to move around.
5: That's what I'm using.
3: You see, to move around. And then for you. Challenge.
4: Easy.
5: I mean, we are going to go on.
3: Let's go on.
4: The fire. Prayer system.
3: Anyway.
4: IB.
3: Blackstar, yes.
4: It's a prayer system.
3: Yeah. Blackstar, and allow people to vent this morning. Ghanaians are angry. Allow them to vent.
5: Yeah.
3: Allow them to vent.
4: It's tiring, isn't it?
3: Blackstar's World Cup knockout. Ticket prices spark concern as costs hit levels beyond reach for many Ghanaian fans.
4: Government said they are done.
3: The first three games. We budgeted for the first three games.
4: Are you sure they are done?
3: Oh, officially, they are done.
4: Unofficially,
3: anything can happen.
4: $1,000.
3: Yeah, don't travel to South Africa unless absolutely necessary. There's nothing like absolutely necessary. No, just don't travel there. Their deadline is today. Nigeria is still evacuating its citizens as well. They've given assurance that foreign nationals will be protected. But you see, it's the same police people who were standing by as Jacinta and her people did have still assured you that they will protect you. They cannot protect you. The Ghana's High Commissioner to South Africa says stay indoors. And yes, well, so if you're watching, stay indoors as much as possible. There are many people who have just invested too much to abandon it.
4: Mm-hmm.
3: And it's just like the taxi driver at Odona, who was in the drain holding on to his mattress. And people were shouting, let it go. He was holding on to the mattress.
4: He let it go.
3: I don't know. The video doesn't end with he letting it go. So I'm assuming that he was able to salvage whatever that was left of that mattress. You see, and that is the poster story for what many, many, many people went through and are still going through.
5: A lot of motorbikes were flying.
3: Oh, yeah.
5: A lot of motorbikes.
3: Yeah. There was this STC bus, but that one, the STC. Hopefully, there was nobody in there. It belongs to the state. No problem. It's gone.
4: There's no water.
3: Yeah, whatever.
5: Water.
3: Mini van.
5: Mini bus.
3: Yeah, it's gone. Yeah.
5: Go to their yard this morning.
3: Oh, you see a number of them.
5: All
3: as
5: the
3: well.
5: Vehicles are out there.
3: Yeah.
5: So you know what happened around the industrial area.
3: Oh yeah. The place is flooded. Yeah. And I think there used to be even an auto showroom.
5: Auto showroom there.
3: Around
4: mechanical
3: lorry. Yeah, mechanical. Yeah, it's constantly being flooded.
5: Toyota used to have that problem. Ghana.
4: There was this place that I think Hyundai used to be, right? Beside
3: the Central Miracles Gospel Church or something. The other guy.
4: Yes.
3: Sam Krantianka
4: Christchurch.
3: Yeah.
5: That's
4: it.
5: Oh, yeah. That's, yeah.
3: International Center.
5: Tata.

0: were dealing in
1: Tata Tata rather. Okay.
0: Tata, yes.
1: Yeah. I forgot.
2: Oh, no, the whole place. Where is this? Everything.
0: It was once a member of parliament. I've forgotten his name.
2: Okay.
1: Royal yeah. House Chapel.
2: Royal House Chapel. Yeah. Oh, okay.
0: But there was this auto show just beside them.
2: Yeah. Yeah. But I still there. You guys are speaking as if it's no longer there. It's still there.
1: But there's no show.
0: There's no show.
2: Ah, okay.
1: And interesting, they've said that it's not for sale or anything like that. I wonder.
2: Yeah, because they can't sell the bad the enterprise. But
0: the Prepra family.
2: It belongs to the Prepra family.
0: Yeah, as I recall. Yeah.
2: So we did the route and we could not attend to the flooding challenges because that's what we ought to have done. With the re-engineering of the road, we ought to have attended to that challenge. At the point, even the dead people will complain. You know, there's a cemetery there.
1: I would be.
2: Yes.
0: It's quite sad.
2: Don't. Okay. So he said more rains coming. So I'm sure the listeners will say, what are we supposed to do with this information? It did. But it was not as serious as.
1: Ima, you are something else, you.
2: Floods claim 9 lives in Accra. Edit that to 12. Yeah. Now, and look at this picture. Look at this picture.
1: Heartbreaking. Yeah.
2: As the cars were finding their way, other commuters were actually trying to. And some of them, kudos to them, they were actually directing the cars to use parts of the road that they believe was quite safe. As the Jodu enclave in front of prayers. I'm told whenever it rains, in fact, even if it drizzles, for the prayer chapel, it's like constant.
0: Oh, it's that area has a constant flooding.
2: This one were coming, the vehicles that had been submerged, some of them had been left there.
1: No formula.
2: Italy.
1: But we'll pray.
2: Yeah.
1: We'll pray our problems away.
0: Now let me bring you the overseer. NADMO orders residents to vacate Wager Dam spillway areas immediately. And more stories here. My warnings were ignored. El Bonoir reacts to deadly floods.
2: But anyway, Cape Coast flooded too. There was a flood that divided the city into two.
0: Yes.
2: So those who were here could not join those who were here. Yeah, that's how. Was it Moses? Who divided the sea into two?
0: It was Moses.
2: Moses.
0: Yes.
2: Oh, okay. So,
0: the Kaswa highway, they couldn't go, because Kaswa, there's a river before Winneba.
2: Yeah.
0: They just, I think, they've done some engineering work.
2: That
0: was the area that got flooded.
2: Flooded, yeah.
1: So the bridge was submerged. It didn't break down.
0: Well,
1: we didn't know. Don't break
0: it.
1: Okay.
0: Yeah, we didn't know it was.
2: That's how you say, Ibimma.
0: Yeah.
1: Once it didn't break down, I mean, let's see how the rest of the day will go.
0: Yeah, then some other stories here. Connect Summit. Bertie Crosby calls on young women to invest in growth, service, and leadership.
1: Which paper is that?
0: That's Overseer.
1: Okay.
2: Yeah, she wants to be the NDC's National Women Organizer.
0: Then High Court sets July 20th for judgment in Wontumi mining trial.
2: So Wontumi has succeeded. No, Atachin has succeeded on behalf of Wontumi. So he's been asked to give his final submissions on the 13th, and then on the 20th we have judgment.
1: Okay.
2: I think it's fair. Like I said, I would have been shocked if that was not granted. The lawyer says me mobile. Another person comes in and you say no, I won't allow you to have your footprints on this case. It cannot happen. Just that the case cannot be reopened. But at least it can be delayed. Those of you who are saying, so throw a bang on the agent and tell me, it doesn't always apply. Sometimes you kick it down the can and it will be helpful. Imagine on the judgment day and then the entire class submerges again in the class.
1: Have you done the searchlight?
2: Yes, I've done the searchlight.
0: Finally, for the overseer, he's done it. They say, Kamita declares bid for NDC National Youth Organizer.
1: Is there a paper, one more paper you can bring to before you take leave?
2: Ezekiel was just alerting us to Ezekiel Nyami. You guys are praying, but we've been praying to Ezekiel and not the Ezekiel Nyami. No, it's relating to the fact that even the group stage games, there are people who were in the States and in Canada applied to get a ticket and they did not get a ticket. So they wasted their money, traveled to the US, towards Ghana games. They ended up watching the games at the fan park. And if you spend $11,000 to go and watch screen, you might as well have stayed here. You have no idea what I can do with $11,000.
0: I mean, it's just information that Paraguay declares national holiday.
2: Thank you.
0: After knocking out Germany.
2: Yeah, I think the Blasters. You see, we are in pain. We are mourning, right? Yeah, we've lost properties and whatever. We've lost lives. What they can do, the least they can do for us on Saturday night.
0: Is to ensure that.
2: Yes, is to ensure that we beat Colombia.
0: Yeah.
2: Beat Colombia, and then we'll declare holiday. Yesterday was an unofficial holiday. That was a tragic one, right? And kudos to the Interior Minister. Yesterday, I love his proactiveness.
1: Yes, he was very, very much available to be also communicating with the public. Yeah. It was very, it's laudable.
2: Kudos to him. Kudos to him. This is what we want in our public office holder. Is that too much to ask? So when we call you, we are not looking for money. See, how much does it have to take for them to know that we are no beggars? ASMO. Some people are beggars, but know them. Know them. Yeah, of course, that one is true, but know them beggars.
1: See,
2: I beg, yes. Who are beg?
1: They're spelling their name.
2: Those ones are there.
1: We'll call you for rent and things.
2: Yeah, some
1: you beg them. Someone just wants information.
2: But before somebody calls you for rent, there must be history to it.
1: Bruh.
2: But now, it's not always I can call you for rent with a history to it. But
1: I said, bruh, it's not always the case. Eh. Yes.
2: I said, but how can you master the courage to do that?
1: Shrek again, be there.
2: So, which minister don't I have dealings with? See, what's the name? The works in the house minister. I don't have dealings with him. And I'll pick a phone and call him and say, Kenneth.
1: That's what I do. It's hard, so why? Love you.
2: It's not easy. But anyway, we understand. Charlie, public office holding. Charlie. It's not easy. It's not easy.
1: Something's got to change.
2: Yeah.
1: But look, we are putting a lot of fire on the government, the state.
2: For a reason,
1: Because leadership is cause, everything else is effect.
2: Oh, yeah.
1: But then we as a people too need to do a serious introspection. Our hate for this country. If someone tells you hate Ghana, you say, oh, it's not true. I love Ghana. But if you did love Ghana, you will not be dumping your waste anywhere.
2: Yeah, that's true.
1: You will not build in a waterlogged area.
2: Yeah.
1: You will not go and divert a course of a river.
2: Yeah.
1: Or a lagoon or a lake.
2: Or you will not sell land.
1: You will not sell land in that. You will not give a waterlogged area to waste collectors to come and dump refuse there.
2: Yeah.
1: In your bid to now convert that place to a land and eventually sell.
2: That's true.
1: We need to change. We need to change. I mean, yesterday's videos of the waste in the drains.
2: Mm.
1: It was just so heartbreaking. It was so annoying.
2: It is.
1: That why would people do such a thing?
2: See, and this is my final take on this. I think government should immediately re-engage Zoom Lion. Whatever that was wrong with the contract must be
1: streamlined.
2: And let's get them to go back to collecting not just our refuse, but restarting the compost plant and then recycle plants and what have you that have been shut down. Because the waste will go into the gutter if it has nowhere else to go. And we don't need a soothsayer to tell us this. Let's get that done. And once again, like I said, the politicians, especially the opposition, stay somewhere. We have had an issue with the people who are in power now. Let's put their feet on fire to ensure that they solve this problem for us once and for all. And since yesterday, that's what I've been saying. If there is any group of people who can attend to this problem, it is those in power today, not those in opposition. And that's how come, and we believe they can do it. So let's hold their feet to fire and ensure that they get this done. Like you rightly related to. Yes, Mahama's legacy should not just be the Accra Kumasi Expressway, which is a monumental legacy. In fact, after that's done, the way we Lord Nkrumah whenever we use the motorway, we'll do the same for him. Another legacy should be this one, where we say that Accra no longer floods. Why? Because the president did A, B, C, D. And he got the people to equally respond by doing X, Y, Z. Like I said, we do what is inspected, not what is expected.
1: Yeah.
2: So all the things we talk about, selling lands in massy areas by the chiefs and the people, that's illegal. Building on waterways, That's illegal. Dumping refuse in storm drains, that's illegal. So attend to those things. Make it very difficult for people to dump waste into
1: sanction.
2: Yeah, that's the point.
0: It'll take all the agencies, yeah, all the agencies involved to get this thing done.
2: Oh yeah.
0: Yes, because if Mama will have to leave that legacy, he can't do it alone.
2: Yeah.
0: It'll take all the agencies under his administration to ensure
2: they should help him.
0: Yes. Mm-hmm. This is done and done with.
1: I've seen a story attributed to the interior minister saying that we are sorry. He's apologized on behalf of the government to Ghanaians following the devastating floods that came. So he said that, yes, we are really sorry for the loss of life. We're sorry that this thing has really devastated Accra. And
2: Apology accepted. Now let's get to it.
0: Yes.
1: Yeah. Many people are still reporting the 9. So the update is that the figure is now 12.
2: Yeah.
1: With regard to the persons lives lost in this devastating floods. All right, I guess that should be it. The newspaper review segment is brought to you in association with Republic Bank. We are the one for you. Join the Republic Verse. Do more, shine more, and big up. 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

0: The sound of that, you know, it's time to bring your cut today. Waterline was I seated. Good morning to you, sir. I hope you're doing well.
1: Good morning, Adede. I'm well. Thank you.
0: Good. I'm also okay. I'm here. Great. We're here alive and kicking.
1: Exactly.
0: Doing our work.
1: How did the system treat you yesterday?
0: I think that I took precaution. That's the most important thing. Once there's life.
1: Yeah. At that particular point in time, that's the wise thing to do. Mm-hmm. Because the situation was really, really challenging. It was really, really scary. If you ask me, videos that we have seen, mm-hmm. pictures that we have seen, mm-hmm. how people were battling it out. Very sad. Hmm. Very, very, very sad.
0: Because very heartbreaking.
1: I was personally affected some way. Mm. A very close relation was affected where...
0: The flat went into the
1: home. Yeah, exactly. Oops. So it was scary at a point in time. But thankfully, when the matter subsided, we're able to find a way around it and all of that. So it was scary. Places that you have never seen floods before, mm-hmm. all those places got flooded. Why? Activities of or human activities, man-made activities, have led to some of these things. They are things that we can easily avert them. Then why are we not doing it? It's something that collectively we need to set up, because this is a wake-up call. This is indeed a wake-up. But I saw a very interesting video of Ebo Noah, right? I'm not sure you've seen that video as well.
0: He said what he said has come to pass.
1: Come to pass. But he gave us a timeline.
0: Don't mind him. He said December 2025. Now he himself does not believe.
1: Or maybe he was speaking in parables.
0: Unless maybe December 2025 meant June 2026. Maybe, just maybe.
1: So yesterday he was interceding on our behalf. He was telling God to forgive us. He was praying to God to. Per the video that I saw, if that is him, then that's what he was saying, that God should forgive us because he said it and we didn't listen, and it has come to pass. Okay, so really, Nadidi, that's how the devastating, but then we are told that we should expect more from was it Thursday or something. We pray that it doesn't happen, because some of the things that we saw, some lives were lost and all of that. It was scary. It was scary watching the videos and all of that.
0: All right, let's get into court. We'll start with Wuntumi, right?
1: Yes.
0: It's a Samurai Boy trial.
1: Exactly. What do you remember about that case?
0: Judgment was supposed to be given, change of lawyer.
1: Okay. So all these things are playing out. So we know that prosecution closed its case. Deputy Attorney General led witnesses, four of them, to close their case. One of the charges is assignment of mineral rights without prior permission or written permission or authorization. Chairman Wuntumi, upon being called upon to open his defense, also called four witnesses. He testified himself. So if you add he together with the witnesses, then there should be five. Now, at the end of that, he closed his case. Once you close your case, it means you no longer have any evidence more to add to or to give to the court. All that you have to tell the court by way of your case, you have done that. So both parties closed the evidence. Then the court then gave timelines, including date for judgment. And the parties were asked to file their written submissions, if any, if they so desire to assist the court. It is a submission that you are summarizing what your case is to the court, or what you want the court to do for you by way of what you have done in court right from day one. So it's not as if it is something new that you are bringing. No, just give us a summary of what you want the court to do for you by way of your case. Now, the court then gave 17th June as the deadline for the parties, if they so desire, to file. Then set July 3 for judgment. Fast forward, lawyers for Chairman Wuntumi, led by Andy Apiakubi, withdrew his legal services for Chairman Wuntumi and made his reasons. Following from that, Chairman Wontumi engaged Samuel Atachia. Samuel Atachia, being a new lawyer, coming into the matter after the evidence have been closed, said, look, before I am able to represent my client fairly, I need to go through the processes that has been filed or proceedings that took place in court to be able to represent or advise my client, including if there's the need for us to even call witnesses, recall witnesses, they would do. So the first step is to file an application to the court to arrest the judgment, to ask for a deferment of the judgment. So once they made that application, the court then will have to welcome and listen to the argument that have been made. The Attorney General opposed to that. Deputy Attorney General argued. Now, yesterday, in the storm, yesterday, and that flood, justice delivery was not at a halt. Justice was still, delivery was still effective. So places where the judges who could make it to work sat, those that could not and had challenges, had the cases fixed for yesterday, adjourned. So yesterday, lawyers for Chairman Wontumi, the new lawyer, Samuel Atachia, had the opportunity to advance his argument, his submission to the court. And you know that when the court even, and when NDIP Akubi withdrew his services, the court extended the time for the filing of written submission from the 17th to the 24th. Even before yesterday's, the parties met yesterday for arguments. They stayed opposed to the argument for extension of time or for the deferment of the judgment. But the court, having listened to the submission, believed that the new lawyer be given opportunity to assess what is on record, to assess the proceedings. And for that matter, the court is giving him 2 weeks. And 2 weeks is the 13th of July. So Samuel Atachia is a filed written submission, if he so wish, by the 13th of July. Then 20th of July, the court will deliver judgment. So the judgment date has been moved from July 3, and July 3, obviously, we know now that it is a public holiday. And so even if the court had not changed, that day would not be the day for the judgment to happen. It would definitely be adjourned. So in the wisdom and in the mind of the court, Samuel Atachia should be given that opportunity in the interest of to satisfy the rule of natural justice, the ordi alteram partem rule, to ensure that once the court comes out with the decision, nobody can say that, yes, I've not been given opportunity or I've been given opportunity and all of that. So yesterday, Justice Audrey Okuvite granted Samuel Atachia that request, but gave some timelines that 13th of July, he should file, and then on the 20th of July, the court will deliver judgment. But I'm not sure that if you have seen the video of Chairman Wontumi, I'd wanted to show, but I had challenges in getting the video ready for us to see, where he touched the ground and kissed it up, and he said, Nyamin Sawum. Anytime he make that clock it sign, then he follows that with Nyamin Sawum. So yesterday, there was that symbolic act. He shows that and stood alone just in front of the court, touched the ground with one of the fingers, kissed it, and pointed it to the air. What that meant, probably Chairman Wontumi, who would really understand. But what I did, I gather, in terms of the surrounding circumstances, believe that now he has an opportunity to fight. He has an opportunity to make more case. But now, the one thing that you should also not rule out is that it is possible his lawyers may come out with another application, and that application possibly will be geared towards recalling witnesses. It is one thing that you should watch out of this space. It is possible, that potential for him and his lawyers to do that, it's high. And it is one of the reasons you see Chairman Wontumi do that, believing that, look, my fate will not be determined, maybe not in this legal year, But maybe after the in the next legal year, because July ends this legal year, 31st of July will be the last day for this legal year. And in his mind, and with together with his legal team, with the previous legal team, and now they believe that they have to try much as possible to make sure that at least they are able to represent their client. And if anything at all, the matter, the judgment is not happening this July. But of course, the judge has fixed a date as whether they say a motion that will be filed. It's time will tell. But okay, watch this space. If you see anything like that, don't be surprised. Not a day.
0: Okay, so that's in relation to the Samurai Boy case. Chairman won to me, right?
1: Exactly.
0: So that was that the only thing that took place in court yesterday? And I think there was a circular, right?
1: Yeah.
0: And the wake of the flood, there was a circular from the judicial service.
1: Exactly.
0: In relation to people prioritizing their safety.
1: Absolutely. So yesterday, that safety call was indeed made, and everyone who is affected now has a clear mind to be able to know what to do, because once you get that direction from your superior, then you are clear in your mind. Some made it to work, others couldn't, and so there's that opportunity for the judiciary to make it clear to the staff that look, if where you are, you are unable to, please be safe. The safety is the most important thing in all of that. So yesterday, some of the courts had to adjourn their cases, and then some too had to sit because they were able to make it available to the court and all of that. So now they did. That was a bit about the judiciary and the floods.
0: Okay, quick one on what is coming up today, 44th yes. Martyrs Day.
1: Yes, what do you remember about the Martyrs Day? Today I'm doing this whole thing with you.
0: What's that?
1: Martyrs Day.
0: Everybody knows Martyrs Day in Ghana.
1: What do you Judges. Remember? What do you remember?
0: That's all I know. Judges and death.
1: So today is the 44th edition of the Martyrs Day Remembrance Service. So the judiciary, together with the Ghana Bar Association, are putting together this service. So there will be a service. Scriptures will be read. Yes. But do you remember any day that sitting with respect to justice delivery was suspended?
0: But it happens all the time when it's going to be the Martyrs Day, no?
1: So the only time you see that the court suspends sitting is a day like this, the Martyrs Day, because they are celebrating the murder of 3 High Court judges and 1 ex...
0: they are remembering or celebrating?
1: They are remembering, okay. The remembrance service. So Justice Cecilia Corantin Addo Mrs., one of the judges who was murdered. Justice Fred Opoku Sakodie is also one of the judges who was murdered. And Justice Kojo Ejepon, does it ring a bell to you? Does the name ring a bell to you? Justice Kojo Ejepon. Yeah, absolutely. So these are the 3 judges that they have been remembered for what they stood for. They stood for the rule of law. They stood for judicial independence. And of course, retired Army officer Major Sam Akwa is also one of the 4 persons who were murdered, including the 3 judges that I have mentioned. So a day like this morning at 8 a.m., I'm already missing out on it because there's a wreath that will be laid at the forecourt of the Supreme Court. Those who are familiar with the Supreme Court, you realize that immediately you enter the Supreme Court premises, the first thing that you see is the martyrs of the rule of law. And you see 3 busts. 2 of them are a lady and 2 men. All of them. These are the judges that we are remembering today, or the service and the Ghana Bar Association are remembering today for what they have to go through, for the sacrifice that they have made for the country, especially when it has to do with the rule of law and judicial independence. So this morning, after the reef laying ceremony, there will be a service, a church service in Teshi for to remember. Teshi. Teshi.
0: Where? That job was there.
1: Teshi. The moment I mentioned the name, the way they looked at me with the face, I said, I mentioned the name well. I'm not mentioning the name. Teshi! So that's where the ceremony is coming from.
0: So that is what she meant.
1: So we respect the Chief Justice, Justices of the Superior Court, of course, Supreme Court, Court of Appeal, High Court, and of course the lower court judges, magistrates, officials from the service, Ghana Bar Association, government officials, the media, of course, and the well-meaning people like Nadidi and all of them are expected to attend this particular ceremony. And it's the dress code is mostly dark. It's mostly dark. And this day that you don't see the lawyer, the judges put on wig. No, they don't wear anything. They're always seen in dark colors and all of that. So that's what we should be looking out for. And today is the 44th edition. Nadidi.
0: Thank you very much, Mutalainu, sir. God willing, tomorrow we'll be back with another edition, right?
1: Yeah, we'll be back.
0: Thank you.

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1: Madam,
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2: Every day, the grind goes on. We chase the money. We chase the jobs. 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
4: Ghana have done it. 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
2: And in that moment, nothing else matters. 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
0: Let's have breakfast on the Morning Star. 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

we've been at this for a very long time. Yeah. Next year, Ghana is turning, what, 70? Come on. Some of these things should be things of the past. We will boldly say that, some 5 years ago, this was what it was. But now, things have improved significantly. Let's adopt the all hands on deck approach. But of course, a huge chunk of the responsibility lies with the state. Let's not act as though we are helpless. Let's not look on for people to break the law and then turn around and act as though we do not have the power to rein them in. May we not forget so soon. A lot of the times we say that. I mean, at the last flooding, we said the same thing, that let's not behave like the proverbial ostrich. We'll say we'll address it and then

So the update we have in relation to the deaths is that the figure has gone up from 9 to 12. They are fierce, it could even go higher. We're keeping an eye on that. But yesterday, the president embarked on an aerial assessment of the floods. Had a few words to share afterwards. For those of you who may not have heard, the president or seen the video, let's hear him out and then proceed with the conversation here on the Morning Star. What is the situation where you are today? Were you affected by the floods? Have the water, the flood waters receded? How are you holding up? Let's hear from the president, and I'll also hear from you. It's Star 103.5 FM. Some 18 minutes past the hour. 8.

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1: We just finished an aerial tour of Accra to inspect the flooded areas. Unfortunately, the flooding has been very extensive today for several reasons. One, the recorded rainfall today is one of the highest in several years. The Metro looking at approximately 140 millimeters that was dumped on Accra. Last year, the maximum rainfall was 56 on a single day. And so the volumes are much higher. And so there are many issues to the flooding in Accra. There's climate. If you look at the rainfall pattern from 2024, 2025, 2026, you see that increasingly every year we're getting more rain in Accra than we used to get. GMET say that in 2024, for a period of 30 days in June, we had 85 millimeters of rain. And then in 2025, it increased to 172.
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1: And then in 2026, for the same 30-day period in June, it increased to 333. And so the waterways are not getting chance to recover before more rain is dumped. And the wet days are more. Out of 30 days, 22 days, it kept raining. And so there were only 7 dry days or 8 dry days in June. And so that's the climate side. That is an act of God that we can't control. But then there's also the engineering and the man-made causes. That is, like I said before, Accra is built between two natural bodies, the Kwapim Mountain Range and the Atlantic Ocean. And before Accra was built, the streams used to flow through this plain to reach the sea. Now, the British brought the capital to Accra, and in those years it was not a problem because Accra was a very small city. But as the population continues to increase and people continue to build, it restricts the path of the streams on their way to the Atlantic. So that's an engineering problem. We need to see how to open the channel so that the water can pass. But then there's also the other aspect, which is attitudinal and human behavior. That is dumping garbage in the drains, you know, putting all kinds of items in the drains after we finish creating waste. Instead of sending it to the appropriate place, even in the air, we discovered many illicit dumping sites where the wetlands are. People have gone to create a waste dumping ground, and they charge 20 cedis for the Abuweya to come and fill the waste into the wetlands. And when it has filled sufficiently, they sell the land to people to come and build on it. And so we need to, one, look at it from an engineering perspective in terms of how we can open up the channels, but at the same time, look at how we can identify all the buildings that are obstructing the waterways. We've said this many times, I'm tired of hearing it, but anytime you begin to take action and you start breaking houses, people think that government is inhumane. But when the problem arises like this flood, it affects everybody. And so all of us have been affected because of the conduct of a few people blocking the channels and preventing the water from passing. And so we'll call a National Security Council meeting. We're asking every district to identify, together with the Works and Housing Ministry, where the blockages in the channels are as they pass through the district assemblies, so that we can earmark those places for removal. We'll not only break the houses, we have to move the rubble out of the way, because there's no use breaking a house and leaving the rubble in the waterway. It's just the same as leaving the house. And so it's going to be quite major issue in order to resolve the problem of Accra. But ultimately, the other solution will be to decongest Accra. And that's why we're planning that we move some of the city out, that is the major government departments, and then also create a new center of growth so that our people will start building outside Accra in a new city instead of everybody looking for some space in Accra to build. So, but that's a long-term solution. Like I said, it's a 20-year project. They are still working on the designs. Once they do that, we'll demarcate. People can start buying plots. If they like, they can start building houses. We'll do the roads, bring the water and electricity so that it eases the pressure on Accra as a city. But I just want to express my sympathy with people who have lost property. Loss of property has been very extensive. And I want to thank the military, NADMO, the police, and the Hydro Works and Housing Ministry, and all the emergency response team, 48th Engineers Regiment, for the rescue that they did. I've seen many of the videos where people had to be carried out of their houses. They deployed their boats, and they helped to save quite a lot of lives. NADMO will do what it can to try and identify the victims and see how we can just support them in a way in the next few days. I've asked the Minister of Finance to release some money from the contingency fund so that we can do some post-flood relief for persons who have been affected. And so let me again express my sympathy, but let us change our attitude and let us find a permanent solution to this Accra flooding problem. We shouldn't become like the vulture who anytime it is raining, he says as soon as it stops raining, he'll repair his roof. And then as soon as it stops raining, he says, oh, it has stopped raining, so there's no need to repair the roof. This time should be different.
3: This time it should be different.

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2: At some level, that's why I said that Hydro, if you read further down, we don't have the mandate of going to stop building or put down structure or whatever. No. That is the power and the authority lies in the local authority, the assembly. Okay? They have the right to go and say, stop work, we demolish or whatever. Do you get it? NADMU also has that authority to go and pull down structures. But Hydro, we don't. You see where. So everybody has his role to play. Okay? It's just like the solid waste we are finding in our channels and the rest. Hydro, we don't do that collection. Okay? It's another body that's supposed to do that. So if you find the solid waste and stuff in our drains, it means that something is wrong somewhere. Is that not correct?
3: So at any point, has Hydro sounded the alarm at all? Because you mentioned that, you know, there are places that were supposed to have ponds, lagoons and stuff like that, and we're seeing that some of these were the alarm at all, because you mentioned that, you know, there are places that were supposed to have ponds, lagoons and stuff like that, and we're seeing that some of these
2: listen, you get it, it will all help us. So my sister, so that is how the whole thing is. Sorry, I have to enter into a meeting, please.
3: Okay. All right. Well, let go then. You heard us speak to engineer with the Hydrological Authority in connection with the flooding we're experiencing, what the way forward should be. Engineer Richard Kofi Ameko is the head of drainage at the Ghana Hydrological Authority. We spoke to him in connection to what we are not getting right. So for them, and you heard me read what the authority is in charge of, the Ghana Hydrological Authority, Hydro, as the state institution, is responsible for the planning, design, execution, operation, and maintenance of flood control mechanisms. Right. So it's not just about planning and design, also execution, operation, and maintenance of flood control mechanisms, coastal engineering works, drainage improvement works, and operational and applied hydrology in the country. They say they work in collaboration with other agencies as well. Mostly they provide advice, and then the other implementing agencies are supposed to implement it. But I'm trying to marry that with the part which says that they are also in charge of execution and operation and maintenance as well. Well, clearly there's a lot of, you know, institutions here and there. Sometimes you struggle to find where they all converge. Sometimes it feels like many of our institutions work in silos. That's how most often I feel. Little collaboration, more of silos. I'm joined in the studio by Obed Kingaglo as well, and Robert here. And Obed is coming in because he also did some work in relation to the Malam stretch, right? Is it the Malam area?
4: Yeah.
3: Where we saw a video of tons of tricycles, what we call aboboyas.
4: Yes. Yeah.

0: The ones that go around collecting rubbish, that I have never understood how we move from trucks collecting rubbish to now aboboyas. Ideally, it should be from aboboya to trucks, but we have done reverse engineering to move from trucks to now aboboya. So, you know, at the point when I saw those videos, I was worried. I was wondering, and the queue kept going. There was no end in sight.
1: Mm, not at all.
2: Mm.
0: And yesterday we saw videos of waste in the Alajo drain. Mm.
2: Mm.
0: Imagine that. And it eventually blocked a certain channel.
2: Yeah.
0: That happens, the rains continue pouring. What are we going to see? The water, it will find its level. The president said he was surprised to see illicit landfill sites, illegal landfill sites at, you know, wetlands, places that are supposed to be collection points, among other things. I mean, Obed.
1: Nadidi, so our leaders know the problem. It's left with enforcement and acting. So exactly. About this very situation at McCarthy Hill Dam around Malam Junction, where there is an illegal dam site. Not only that place, there's another place called Oblogo, also in the same constituency, Wajagbawi constituency. I got to know about it because I live somewhere between McCarthy Hill and Gbawe. So that's where I live.
0: That's a route you ply.
1: Yes, every day. And one day when I was going home, I realized that a lot of these tricycles have lined up on the high street. That's the high street.
0: Yes.
1: When you're coming from
0: Kaswa. It's the outer lane.
1: Yes. They've lined up.
0: If you're coming from Kaswa, they overtaking the road.
1: So I asked what was happening. And I was told that now there is a dam site down there where they are dumping the refuse. I was shocked. I was shocked to the marrow.
0: This is a residential area.
1: It's a residential area. But even beyond that, that place is a buffer. Down there is a buffer where water collects whenever it rains.
0: Okay.
1: I was told that they are dumping there. I was shocked.
0: And who gave the permission?
1: So I followed it up and I decided to do my investigation. Initially, they were being reluctant to tell me who was behind it, because
0: it must be a politician, isn't it?
1: I was told. So I went to the municipal assembly, because as it stands now, you are aware that now government has cancelled Zoom Lions contract, and so now waste management is now in the hands of the municipal assembly.
0: Oh wow.
1: So I went to the municipal assembly and I asked there's a woman in charge of sanitation there. Mm-hmm. And she narrated a story to me, and from the look of things, they were helpless. She was helpless because he says that the assembly is not aware, did not authorize that dam site.
0: Hey.
1: Did not authorize. So I ask him, and I have a recording of her. I ask whether they take money from there, because if they are dumping, that means that at least they levy them and they take money. He says that nothing from that dam site comes to the assembly. Even when they attempted to fumigate the place, they resisted.
0: So who is behind it?
1: As you mentioned, upon pressing and pressing and pressing, he said that there is a party person who is behind it.
0: A party person?
1: He mentioned the ruling.
0: The governing party.
1: Yeah, yes.
0: Okay.
1: He mentioned the name and he says that a person is a financier of the party.
0: And so?
1: And so she was helpless. She's a civil servant.
0: Civil
1: a public
0: servant, yes.
1: So he couldn't do anything about it. And that it is the municipal chief executive who could do something about it. So I tried calling, I called municipal chief executive, Felix Odate Lamte, and he admitted that he was aware of the situation and that he had gone to stop them, but they did not listen. They came back. There was another one, as I mentioned, at Oblogo.
0: Wait, so
1: this time around,
0: let it sink in.
1: Yeah.
0: Now, this is a buffer.
1: Yeah.
0: Ideally, when it rains, water should collect at this point.
1: Yes.
0: To save the people, right?
1: Mm.
0: Someone is said to be... What's the person's name?
1: So, he's called Ni Otu. I've forgotten the surname, but I can refer to it later. But he has a gun name. Yes.
0: What's his name?
1: Ni Otu. I've forgotten the surname.
0: I'll
1: get it.
0: You'd have to fetch it for us.
1: Yeah.
0: So now we can finish
1: the
0: office of the president
1: with
0: this so-called financier.
1: Yeah.
0: Because the president said he's surprised that this is happening. That people have turned, you know, buffers to waste collection points.
1: Yeah.
0: So what's going to happen is that after this waste is collected, it will be leveled.
1: Yeah.
0: And then it will be sold as land.
1: Exactly so. Exactly so now.
0: And to think that the MCE is powerless in this instance.
1: Yeah.
0: The head of sanitation is powerless in this instance.
1: Yeah.
0: They've attempted to what? They stop said they've attempted to stop them. To fumigate, and that has not happened. Yeah. So the dumping is still ongoing.
1: So after that story.
0: Yeah.
1: As I speak, they don't dump there anymore. We are told that Zoo Lion came in and they've opened the Achimota transfer stations.
0: Okay.
1: And so now that is where they send
0: the rubbish.
1: There's another one in the same constituency.
0: So relax for me. So has that lane been cleared now?
1: Yeah.
0: Of the
1: now when you go there, there are
0: don't
1: no
0: see them.
1: Yes. But the illegality had happened. It has happened. And so somebody must be held responsible.
0: Absolutely. And yes. And it will mean that the people living around that particular stretch.
1: Mm.
0: That's the first one. So, what's the name of that exact area?
1: It's called Menscrum.
0: Menscrum. Okay, yeah. I know Menscrum.
1: Yeah.
0: So, the collection that has happened at Menscrum, there will be consequences.
1: Yes,
0: because
1: certainly.
0: When the rains come down,
1: yes.
0: Ideally, the water should collect there. But it won't find level. So, it will go into people's homes.
1: Yeah.
0: That's where you hear stories of, this place didn't used to flood.
1: Exactly. And it happened yesterday. My colleague who lives just around there, Danny, sent a video of somebody who was giving the same narrative that
0: this place his
1: house was a safe haven
0: for many people,
1: but now yesterday's rain,
0: he's a victim.
1: Yes, he's a victim because the buffer has been blocked. They filled the place with refuse and it will be sold with time. People will buy, unfortunately, and build there and to block waterways.
0: Hey.
1: But there's a pending one still in that constituency.
0: They said Oblogo.
1: Oblogo.
0: Okay.
1: Now, this time around, not a political figure, but a chief.
0: Hey!
1: Yes, a chief.
0: Manchema FM.
1: Yes. And I spoke to, because I was incensed by the situation, because in this time around, the place I'm referring to is where I was baptized.
0: Oh.
1: There's a stream there.
0: Oh.
1: Which flows the Wager Dam. You see, it has a different pathway.
0: It has tributaries all over, so it
1: yes.
0: goes.
1: Yes. I remember I was baptized there.
0: This was a clean.
1: It was clean water. Barring the fact that it's polluted, fine. But now, they are filling the place. They are filling the place and definitely they will sell the place during dry season. So I followed up and I went to ask the chief, what's happening? And the chief told me that,
0: what's the chief's name?
1: I'll have to refer to it. But he's the chief of Oblogo. He's the chief of Oblogo.
0: Okay.
1: I met three of them at the palace. I went there. I met them. And in fact, you know, I couldn't go and say I was a journalist and I was following up on it because people were even afraid to mention his name, that he was the one in charge. But somebody gave me the information. So I went there that, somebody wanted development in the area and then they wanted a place to build. So he opened up to me. And so I asked, where can we get a place? So he suggested on top of the palace where they can build a library. I said somebody wanted to build a library in the area. Or... then he showed me that place too.
0: The river place.
1: Yeah, because we're filling the place and we'll eventually sell it off. So I said, but that's a waterway. Waterway and you are dumping there. And I asked, when will it stop? Because the people were complaining. There were schools in the area.
0: Ooh.
1: And the teachers were complaining that
0: people
1: were moving their walls from the school because it's always cholera. One student will complain of cholera every week and all that. So I asked him, when will it stop? He said, December.
0: They will stop?
1: December. I said, what? December? How is that possible? The only reason why they are not dumping now is because the rains. It's raining, so they don't have access to the place. But I've told the resident that immediately they see them going there again, they should let me know. Because it looks like, for the chief, until the place is filled up.
0: And the land is sold.
1: Oh, he's not going to relent.
0: What a shame. You see...
1: And it's sad.
0: It's so heartbreaking.
1: We are our own enemies.
0: And that's why sometimes, yes, as much as you'd want to give governments the flak, you want to blame them so much, the state institutions so much. There's a part of it too that
1: you can't
0: ignore.
1: Mm.
0: But the reason we'd blame the institutions or the state is that ultimately they have the authority.
1: Yes.
0: They are the ones we have entrusted the responsibility to address these things. Because you see, yes, MCE is powerless. civil servant, does it end there?
1: No, because the MC is the head of the municipal security.
0: Council,
1: so,
0: yes.
1: Like, I didn't understand how he went there first time and they said they will not stop and he stopped going.
0: So,
1: there. Like, marshal the forces and go there. I don't know if it's so. I'm being simplistic, but that's what I think. You are the head of the security in the area.
0: So what? Because the individual behind it is a party financier.
1: Hmm.
0: We all can burn for all that matters because he's a financier. So, well, the government, he has to exert his pound of flesh. But
1: sad.
0: What kind of banana republic is this?
1: Politics, politics, politics, you know.
0: When people are using politics to develop their country, others are using it to ruin it. And it's not just the politicians. It is a shame that a chief, who should know better, is confidently engaging in such a practice. If we all don't have a change in mind, you see, but the change in mind will happen when people are prosecuted.
1: Yes.
0: And sanctioned.
1: Yeah.
0: This financier, if the party has got the
1: will to do it.
0: Okay. I didn't want to use will. I wanted to use balls. But if it's got the will, yeah. Because why will a chief and why will a financier do this? Because they know they can get away with it.
1: Yeah.
0: They know they can get away with it. And you see, you are doing this to the detriment of many others who are living in that area. Look at the school. Look at the fond memories you have of you being baptized.
1: Yeah.
0: And it's the reason the last time the head of the Pentecost Church said they cannot baptize people in rivers anymore because of the pollution.
1: Yeah.
0: Exacerbated by illegal mining. So it's not even just illegal mining polluting our water bodies. These dumping sites, they seep into these bodies and then they become death traps. And then we act surprised all the time when these things happen. I say we throw ourselves a surprise birthday party. We organize everything. When we come and say, hey, then we are surprised. Now we do one.
1: I'll be surprised if something drastic does not happen after yesterday's rain. I'll be very surprised. Yesterday, the president's speech was so uninspiring for me.
0: Because you have
1: for
0: heard
1: me,
0: it so many times.
1: It's
0: a broken record.
1: I've heard it. Oh, I've heard it.
0: It's a broken record.
1: Yeah.
0: Look, the president gave this lengthy explanation in London the last time we had floods.
1: Exactly.
0: He said the same thing in London.
1: Same template.
0: And so, Mr. President, you have no excuse. This is your legacy term. Let's fix this. This cannot be the status quo all the time. We are tired. Look, sometimes as a journalist coming on radio to come and talk about these floods is energy sapping because these headlines are not new. These reports are not new. It's as though we recycle them year in, year out. It is tiring. And to think that an anti-flood task force was set up in 2025. What did the anti-task force do? What did they do? Did they provide us with any updates after they were done with their first assessment, apart from the news reports we read? What did they do? When the last floods happened, I said that was a time we needed to hear a government accountability series with the anti-flood task force, with the Ministry of Works and Housing, with the Ministry of Local Government Ministry. Silence. Nothing. Everybody thought that, that was the worst we have seen, right? Most likely it will not happen again. Then a worse one emerges. Oh, then we go do another aerial assessment. And then what?
1: This place I'm talking about, the Men's Comb area, Malam Junction area, the president has been there. I remember the president was there some time ago. He was there around Malam Junction. He was there with Tandubi and Co. I don't know why they are unable to enforce.
0: They were there doing what?
1: They weren't inspecting. I remember the president went inspecting.
0: A project?
1: No, they were inspecting flood-prone areas. And they went there.
0: Really?
1: They went there. I remember. But I don't know how come, for some reason, enforcement is so difficult. For now, some of us, we've gone beyond the sympathy stage where during the demolition, everybody will understand that.
0: Look,
1: if it's a waterway, way must be given for the water to flow.
0: Look, it's I think the last time there was this demolition, and the people were being very emotional about it. I could not identify, sincerely. I could not. People say, oh, years of work and stuff like that. But you see, ultimately, it still goes back to implementing agencies and the state, because the state cannot tell me that when someone is building in a waterway, he doesn't know.
3: Now, sorry,
0: you can't tell me that you do not know. Yeah. It was done on your blind side.
3: Yeah, sorry to, as King Aklo said, the chief. I go back to the chiefs. What are they doing about? Because they're supposed to work in tandem with the authorities. Because if the chief, who is a chief of that area, you are the person in authority to bring the people together. So if you are doing this and you say at a point you are going to stop it, it's going to be a dry land, you're going to sell. Why would you want to do that? Look at the problem they're going to go through. Look at our colleague saying he went there because he said what? He wanted to develop something.
0: And he says that area.
3: That area.
0: Where he was baptized.
3: Where you were baptized.
0: Famini.
3: Thank you. And the chief.
0: A baptizer. Yes. How do you say baptizing? I've forgotten.
3: Afole. Is that Folemu Alo Dabi?
0: We're not tree.
3: You know, I'm getting there. You know.
0: Hey. But this is unthinkable. Sad. And you see, this is just two. It's two. And there are many littered across Accra. Littered across Accra. And you're telling us that the men's room one has only stopped because Zoom Lion has now reopened their place at Achimota.
1: Yeah. The transfer station at Achimota.
0: And this is what Ibrahim has been talking about. He says that, listen, yes, we may have all sorts of issues with the
1: Zoom Lion.
0: But waste management. But if you don't, if for now you don't have an alternative,
1: they are overwhelmed. Yes. They are overwhelmed. Last time I had to call the PRO of the AME. I went to Accra, and the place was dirty. He said Clotty Colley was in charge. Now they are shifting blames. He says it's not AME now. Clotty Colley is in charge. They are certainly overwhelmed. They are overwhelmed. For me, from where I sit, the assemblies, they are overwhelmed. If it's a challenge, it should be a collaboration, because the man certainly has built structures to deal with waste. I don't think that the outright cancellation of that contract was the best way to go.
0: You know, the challenge with us as a state is that one thing I've noticed is that most often areas where we are supposed to invest, we look on and private individuals take over. Look at transportation. When GPRT decides to pull the plugs, we are found wanting.
1: Yeah.
0: That's because the state has left everything to the private sector. I agree. I get it when you talk about private participation, but I don't think that it's that simplistic that you leave everything to the private sector. So Zoom Lion has been able to equip itself and manage to the point where they are like an authority when it comes to waste management. The state has looked on for this to happen. You cancel it, don't have an alternative.
1: The local government minister admitted, when do you reopen it, that government at this point is unable to establish transfer stations in every region. Zoom Lion has that. Every region in this country, Zoom Lion has that. Zoom Lion has it.
0: So how about you come up with a private...
1: Exactly.
0: The PPP.
1: Yeah.
0: The public-private partnership.
3: That's it.
0: Why can't we do that? Yesterday, I mean, during the flash, there was also a fire incident at a rubber factory. At Circle as
3: Circle,
0: well.
3: Yeah.
0: We'll go over the telephone line and engage our correspondent, our colleague with Kasafai FM, who is there.
4: Honor is no more.

0: so let's go to Circle and speak to Odifor Charles. He's with us at the station Kasapai FM. Odifor, what is the situation with regard to the fire at the rubber factory? Has the fire service been able to douse the flame completely?
1: All right, so now thank you, and let me welcome our listeners and viewers to the Kwame Nkrumah Circle, where yesterday we had that devastating incident at the rubber factory just behind the Commercial Bank of Ghana, that is Obona. So this morning, currently as I'm talking to you, the fire has still not fully, you can see some burnings around some other places. And according to them, they have it in different sections and in different areas. That is, they have the gate 1, gate 2, up to gate 4. So everything started from the gate 1. And as I'm talking to you now, gate 1 to gate 3, they've lost everything. There is nothing, not even a single pin to pick from, the first gate to gate 3. But those around gate 4 are likely to pick something from there. But the fire is still burning here. And with that much I do, I have some of the, let me say, the customers, some of the victims here. And let me try to engage them and ask them what exactly transpired, what happened. According to them, yesterday the fire service was trying to come, but because of the flood, they got stuck along the roadside. So they couldn't enter into the market to, solve their issues. Mommy, good morning and welcome to Star 1035.
2: Good morning.
1: Sorry once again and take out. So now, how did the incident happen? Were you? Okay. Now we're going to show that. Now we're going to show that at the end of the season.
2: And I do 10 o'clock next Saturday.
1: That is Sunday.
2: Sunday, no. The idea of seeing an open, any yes, me yes, I'm a baku. The missus, I'm a movie, you know. Then soon I'm me, I'm a bedroom, la person. Nam so, meba, I'm a shady echo. Because in solo toss, I am a problem, we move the brain, and the bedroom, I've been on here to meet you. If you see from right one, yes, you see, Emma. They can take it down so bad 20 and your numb sooms are any other by the bedroom. You're not just a city, you done it them new soon. You're eating it to me from when did she ever would near my nipa? I got two. This is what you mean for the BS shop 5 million. The BS, the Nicola, the BS, eh? Customer to San Emil and the Danny Bar. The news and the fire in the no point in any close here, Sentry. If I was and then the friend, no. California, my master, so I'm home. I see that in my bay. Saturday, dear man. No problem, didn't be so. You
1: know, Shady, Mama, Shady. Oka, shops 5. Okay, you have to do also, yet you could see him at everything.
2: Listen, mini plus, only plus. Mr. Sorry, that's for plus. A move free the money, ma. Because I'm confusing any of the edge, they say, who was not here? Then I'll be. Wait, me, I'm sure, say, I'm ever bum. Because I am a gentleman, I can't was from you. And you can't master me, I can't you. You're a bum, I go first, I go hospital. I'm going to be an hour. I'll continue. I'll go to the Alabama. Didn't you ask? But anyway, you're crazy. because they knew say a business in the area. It's been beyond the last one. One dress is a Makoja Sandia Sandyman. My man or mommy fine.
1: And then you can have it. That's all the Emily Sandy, I guess, so many young moose. All right, so now that was Madame Esther Tibu, who claims to have 5 shops here, and I mean, she has lost everything.
0: Could you please translate what she said?
1: Come again.
0: Could you kindly translate what she said to you?
1: Did she do what?
0: I'm asking it. I'm saying that, can you kindly translate what she said to you?
1: Oh, okay. All right. So I definitely will do. So that was how I was doing. So according to Madam Esther Tibu, yesterday she set off from the house coming to, the marketplace when, due to the flood, they got stuck at, Caprice. So they couldn't cross the rains or the river to get to the marketplace. So before they got here, they had the news. The market is already on fire. They tried their best to get here. But unfortunately, before they got here, the fire has, taken over the whole place. According to her, they see the same burning. They see things, in there. But there's no way for them to, come inside the market and come and pick anything. Although through the interventions of the Ghana National Fire Service, also tried their best, but they got stuck in the flood, and due to that, they couldn't make it to the market. And finally, she was like, she has 5 shops here, and all what she has invested so far, the money will not be anything less than 4 billion Ghana cedis. That is 100,000 Ghana cedis, as she's referring to. So that is what Madam Esther Tibu told her. So I have the national chairman for the plastic association. Okay, so chairman, thank you very much and welcome to Star 103.5 FM. Your name, please.
3: I'm Jojo Hineji.
1: Jojo Hineji.
3: Yeah.
1: All right. So, can you give us exactly what transpired? Were you here? Were you told, or how did you get the news?
3: What do you want me to say?
1: How did you get the news?
3: Yeah, the news, I'm here. So, were you here when the incident happened?
1: Of course, yes.
3: Okay.
1: Of course. So, what happened? How did it transpire?
3: It started from this place. There is a meter over there. And then that meter is about 3 of this one. So, it's a bit down. So, when the flooding gets to the place, it covers the meter. That's where it catches fire, and then that's where the whole thing started. That's it.
4: Oh, Martha! Martha!
1: All right, so Mr. George is the one we are interacting with.
0: Okay.
1: All right, so let's see, how many shops, how many containers, do you have in this area?
3: We have 4,250 shops. And then now about 3,000 is off. Yeah.
1: I learned you have it in gates, like gate 1, gate. After how many gates do you have here?
3: Now the 4th gate, it bends to the 4th gate. So it left 3 gates. Yeah.
1: All right. So what's the way forward? How are you trying to, mobilize issues? How are you trying to come?
3: Let me start from this angle. I heard you saying that the goose that we lost here is about...
1: That is the woman alone, Madam Esther Tibu. That is her money that she claims to have invested in.
3: Okay, now I got it. Because even one person have about 900,000 and more goose here. Yes, only one person.
0: Okay, Odifo,
3: Odifo,
0: thank you very much. So, with that update with regard to the fire incident at Circle, it would have been good to get a quick update on the flooding situation as well, with regard to the rescue effort. So let me try one more time. I'll be able to get through to him. Odifo, can you hear me?
3: You can hear from the lady.
1: All right, so how are you listening?
0: I think that we can let go of him at this point in time. try and also establish contact with the fire service to get a fair understanding with in relation to where they are at the moment when we talk about the fire at the Circle area as well. We're told it's a rubber factory, right? So it would be good to get some updates in relation to that. But yeah, it's rather unfortunate. As of this morning, we're told that the death toll stands at 12. The fear is that the figures could even go higher. There are quite a number of people that may even go unaccounted for in this tragic floods. The vehicles I saw being carried away by the sheer pressure.
5: Yesterday's flood. Didn't know. Was no a respecter of persons.
0: Even in people in their homes were not safe.
6: People climbed to the
0: top and stuff like that. I saw a Land Cruiser being just pushed about in a compound.
5: Yeah.
0: And I couldn't believe it. Different parts of Chado. And stuff like that. It's just unfortunate. It's just unfortunate. Well, it's still the morning star here on Star 103.5. And we really do hope that things will change. That it doesn't become the usual rhetoric. The president says things must change. And so they must. Whilst authority has the absolute power to fix this. The citizenry, we also have a huge role to play. Look at the people that were taking advantage of the situation yesterday.
5: Yeah.
0: You're stealing from others and stuff like that. It was, you don't kick a man or a woman when he or she is down. And we saw people gleefully doing that. You know, taking things and stuff, among other things. We need to do better. It's still the morning star here on Star 103.5 FM. Okay. Yeah. Stay tuned in. We'll bring you some more here on the Morning Star.

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0: This is not a peace song.
1: All right, let's find out what is trending on social media. Definitely it's got to do with the flood.
0: Yeah, peace we cannot risk.
1: Sally, some of this.
0: See, this is not a peace song.
1: All right, let's find out what is trending on social media. Definitely it's got to do with the flood.
0: Yeah, peace we cannot risk.
1: Sally, some of this. Let's find out what is trending on social media. What are people saying in connection with the flood? Good morning to you, Kwamna. What are people saying in connection with the floods? I'm sure that's the major thing.
2: Yes.
1: Yeah, dominating the conversations, right?
2: Yes. Mm-hmm. Good morning to you, Nan.
1: Good morning,
2: to you,
1: good
2: to
1: morning.
2: Robert. And today, I'm not saying just because today is a serious day for trivial issues. So,
1: is a serious day for what?
2: Trivial issues.
1: Hey, Maza, trivial means it's not serious.
2: Really?
1: I beg you. Be mindful of the language. Why? So it's a serious day, right?
2: This is a very serious day. Yes. And. Well, the comments that people are making on social media are very hectic. You can see that the flood is trending a lot, especially in certain places. I got sent videos in Ofanko and Circle, where that's where I stay. But fortunately, my area didn't flood for me. But then again, the top of it all was when the Jubilee House got flooded, not the exact Jubilee
1: the front
2: house.
1: Of it.
2: Yeah, the front
1: frontage.
2: Of it. Yes, yeah. It got flooded, and people were saying that even Jubilee House is flooded, which means this flooding issue is very serious, because at least if certain areas will flood, not the Jubilee House. The only thing remaining is for the security officers to open the gate and then the water will just enter. So I'll take a few comments on X and then we move on. Etonam says, Jubilee House served the flood. The country cast, nothing will happen. The flood committee members to chop the allowance finish. Kofi Boat says, flood waters have reached the doorstep of Jubilee House. When even the seat of power is not spared, it is...
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3: Learn more at emory.edu.
2: Stark reminder that Ghana's drainage crisis affects everyone. Tech in Chi says, I have even seen videos of the Flagstaff House, the presidential palace, flooding. If the president's own residence can flood, then the whole situation is a joke. These people are not doing well for us at all. So these are a few of the comments trending on X about

0: the flooding, and a lot more. Even in Alajo, two people were electrocuted, a dead body was found. A lot is happening. But away from the flooding, I remember some time ago, the rent control commissioner was here to talk about the outrageous prices students are paying for the hostels in their various universities. And there is a video trending on X where he had gone to one hostel called Queen Hostel, Her Excellency Hostel, one of it, and as shown on our screen, where he was going back and forth with a student because the student has refused to let him enter the hostel and interrogate him. Some of the students had complained about the outrageous prices they are paying for their hostel fees, and he met a student whom he was trying to question, and the student was saying a whole lot of things about rule of law, amongst others, and that sparked a lot of conversations on social media because people were saying that we are our own enemies. We can take a minute to watch the video on our Facebook page and then get back to the comments.
1: Okay.
0: So that's the video playing where the rent commissioner was talking to the student, and the student was saying that he knows the rule of law and they are not supposed to be questioning him. They are supposed to consult the management of the hostel before they come inside and come and question him. A whole lot. And people are talking on X. Andrews Amponsa says, compliance officer came to your institution and you are telling the compliance officer that he should have informed your management before coming. Wait, if they inform before coming, then what will be the need of he assessing the place? Ghana View says, rule of law. I don't even know which part of the constitution he found that. Akia says, I think he's a shareholder in that hostel. August says, bro just said a whole lot of nothing. Read Proverbs 17:28. The count says, siding with those oppressing you is not a good thing and it never made sense. Shakespeare says, the same student they are fighting for. I'm having issues with comprehension. Yes. And Tai says, the rule of law casts both ways. Citizens have rights, but authorities also have legal powers. Saying they have no right to enter without informing the owner depends entirely on what the law actually says. And then Great says, rule of law should apply to everyone, but informing the owner first sounds more courtesy than law. If there's a valid warrant or court order, nobody needs permission from the owner to enter. So these are a few of the comments trending on X about the rent commissioner who went to the hostel to make inquiries about their hostel prices, and one level 400 student is saying he should have informed the management before coming. He can't just come there and come and question them, amongst others. And I'm glad to see that this whole exercise that he started is still making progress. You know, people are still talking about it on X, and he's getting somewhere.
1: Okay, that should be it for the trends, I suppose.
0: Yes, now, but away from that, I just wanted to ask a simple question.
1: Which is?
0: The flooding, as stated earlier, I really enjoyed the conversation with Obed, where he was saying that, you know, even though our leaders may have a hand in the flooding, we the people too, we play a significant role.
1: Which we have forcefully stated here as well.
0: Yes, we the people, we play a significant role. But when the places get flooded and people are saying they are calling NADMO, they are not reaching them, amongst others, and then there are people on social media who, let's say, luckily for them, their places were not flooded. If our leaders are doing it, I understand, but there are people who are writing things on social media like, let's move the capital city to a different place, and my heart is with these people, because it makes it difficult finding the actual content, you know, the people who are sharing the videos and the evidence of the flooding. So I wanted to understand that, is it not too performative for people to just come on social media and come and post things like, my heart is with the people whose houses are flooded?
1: If their hearts are with, it's part of communication.
0: Oh, nah. If your heart is with the person, even now our MPs are not doing that anymore.
1: And so,
0: they are going on the fields and they are with the people there.
1: So what?

0: So if your heart are with the people, offer a solution for them.
1: No, sometimes everybody, we all support in different ways. We all cannot support in a certain straitjacket way. So there are people who offer their support
0: through a social media post.
1: Yes. There are people who will do that. There are people who will be there physically. There are people who will call you. And it's not a straitjacket. So life is not...
0: Because now it was life a
1: is,
0: lot.
1: Life is... And so, are you thinking about you looking for your content?
0: No, I'm not thinking about that. But I was like, in times of distress like this, uh-huh. the people who are actually being affected by the flood, uh-huh. how are they going to see these messages and say, oh, now that they say it's a heart
1: issue? It's none of your business. How someone chooses to empathize with anybody... It's none of your business. It's not your definition of how they should empathize is what makes it correct. Were you on the ground with anybody?
0: No.
1: Did you call relatives?
0: Yeah.
1: Did you?
0: Yeah.
1: You are lying.
0: I mean.
1: Who did you
0: even
1: call?
0: I was the one they called because I'm the one living in Accra.
1: So you see, he didn't call anyone. And you are sitting there with an entitlement asking people to empathize in a certain way you think is proper. No, it doesn't work like
0: that. And also, what about the comments that we should move the capital city to
1: the president himself talked about that. So people are commenting on it. So
0: because I saw a certain group of people who are saying we should move the capital city to a different
1: place. The president himself talked about that. That's a long-term plan. So what do you have to say now?
0: Nothing.
1: Okay, thank you. I thought as much.
0: No, I thought they were just being trapped.
1: Well, whatever. Da-da-da-da. Thank you very much. Kwame Nwiafie.

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Let me get into the birthday celebrations. Well, yeah, we're sad, but we have to make time to celebrate people too, right? So stay tuned in. 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

0: Still the Morning Star here on Star 103.5 FM. The World Cup fever is on and everyone is getting excited. Compu Ghana says a match shouldn't just be on the pitch. 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Compu Ghana Go Rush Season, the ultimate football experience. Well, Ghana, the World Cup spirit is here from the From Hachu to Kumasi. How can I say from the Hachu? Hey, Diddy. So the World Cup spirit is here. From Hachu to Kumasi. From Accra to Tamale. From Hohoe to Gambaga. The rhythm of the game is calling. And Hisense is bringing the stadium heat right to your doorstep. 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Well, what's today's date? 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Oh, too bad, too bad, too bad. The promo ended on the 28th of June, oh Charlie. So what's up? 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

about the birthday celebrations. We're starting from home. Family and friends. Our very own general manager, Nana Yase Wasapo. Yeah, she's turning a year older today. Happy, happy birthday to you, Nana Yase Wasapo, general manager, EIB Network. Wishing you a blissful day and God's guidance. Happy birthday once again to you. Nana Yase Wasapo, general manager of the EIB Network. May God richly bless you. May He expand your coasts. May He blow your mind. Absolutely. Have a wonderful celebration from all of us here on the Morning Star. The entire EIB Network, the entire management are wishing you a happy, happy birthday. Have a fabulous celebration, Anaya. God richly bless you.

0: next one is going to Mrs. Millicent Samira Ladi Glau. You turn a year older today. The very fabulous Mrs. Millicent Samira Ladi Glau. May God richly bless you as you turn a year older. You are an amazing, amazing human being. Don't you ever change.
1: It's my birthday.
0: May God bless you infinitely. May He surprise you in the most pleasant of ways.
1: It's my birthday. We don't give up thanks. Family and friends.
0: And may He continue to bless you in such a way that
1: brand new day, sun they shine.
0: The light that you
1: music, DJ they play.
0: You bring to every room continues to shine. Enjoy your birthday.
1: Make you understand.
0: Mrs. Millicent Samira Ladi Glau.
1: It's my birthday.
0: You are greatly, greatly appreciated.
1: Raise your glass,
0: by everyone around you.
1: It's my birthday.
0: Especially me. I say thank you.
1: Family and friends.
0: Thank you very much for looking out for me as well.
1: Things I see.
0: Have a wonderful celebration. Let us know if there's going to be a party so that we can show up, okay? Have a good one. This is Millicent Samira Ladi Glau. Have a wonderful celebration.

Junior says, on your birthday, I pray that God blesses you with more good health, more laughter, more grace, and every dream your heart holds. Thank you. Thank you for being my wife, my best friend, and my home. Wow. I love you more than yesterday and less than tomorrow. Happy birthday, Sonia Beatrice. Your husband, Prince William. Chogbeche. Happy birthday to you, Sonia Beatrice. Your husband says he loves you to the moon and back. You are his forever and a day. Wow. Enjoy your birthday, Sonia. Have a good one. Happy birthday to my brother. Yes, happy birthday to my brother, Philip Ahin. Today I celebrate not just your new age, but the amazing person you are. May this year bring you good health, endless joy, success, and countless blessings. Keep shining, keep smiling, and never stop chasing your dreams. Enjoy your special day to the fullest. Love you always from your sister Christiana. Enjoy your birthday, Philippa. Here, God bless you in finance.

Happy birthday to a wonderful mother. May God bless you with long life, good health, endless joy, and abundant peace. Thank you for your love, care, and kindness. May this new year bring you greater favor, divine protection, and countless blessings. Wishing you a beautiful day. Wishing you a beautiful birthday. And many more wonderful years ahead. Happy birthday. It's coming from Paul, Francis Paul Kumi, to Mrs. Regina Afari Boateng. Enjoy your birthday, Mrs. Regina.

Every birthday is a stepping stone to becoming a greater you. I'm excited to witness your brilliance unfold. Happy birthday, DJ Famous. It's coming from DJ Legend. To you, DJ Famous. Famous. Calm down. DJ Famous. Happy, happy birthday. And it's coming from DJ Legend to you. Enjoy your birthday.

next one. You are 3 years today. Oh, wow. Our little champ, William Noah Berima Edujemfi, affectionately called Papa Yao of the Baby Nest School, West Lagon. For 3 wonderful years, you have filled our home and lives with laughter, curiosity, little adventures, and unforgettable moments. Your smile lights up our lives, and your playful spirit keeps the whole house alive. Keep growing, laughing, and shining. May God bless you with good health, wisdom, happiness, and a bright future. With all our love from your mom, Sandra Edubuachiwa, your grandparents in London, Eja Edu, and Abinwaha, also known as Chef Spicy, all your aunties and your uncles in London, and everyone at home in Westland. They say we love you, Papa Yao. Happy third birthday.

Another one here is going to one of our former colleagues, Lantam Papanko. You turn a year older today, Lantam. Happy, happy birthday to you. Top of the morning to you. We ask for God's blessings upon your life. May He expand your coast. Grant you favor before God and man. Enjoy your birthday, Lantam. From all of us here on the Morning Star, we say happy, happy birthday. Have a good one, Lantam. God richly bless you.

0: Asari. You are plus one today. You are plus one today. Plus one today. Wishing you the very best that you wish for yourself. And may God increase you in every facet of your life. Cheers to good health. And it's coming from the MDPS family to you, Pom Bright Asari. You are plus one today.
1: Everybody say,
0: enjoy your birthday, sir. Have a good one.
1: We the give up thanks. Family and friends. To our defense.
0: That will be it for today's edition of The Morning Star. Thank you all so much for your company. God willing, tomorrow will be back. It will be the day of National Thanksgiving. Remember, prayer without action is nothing. Nothing. Nothing, nothing, nothing. So as we pray, may we accompany it with action. The show is produced by Isaac Adair. Great support from Emmanuel Donko. Joey. Robert Ni Ai Aiti. Ibrahim Malasan. The lady on the ones and twos on the microphone, in case you're wondering, is Nadedeteti. Sometimes some people want to call me some other name, but yes, Nadedeteti is my official name on radio. God willing, tomorrow, Charlie, Obakweku, Nunchole.

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Good morning and welcome to The Zone on Star 103.5 FM. My name is Natalia and I'm so grateful that you are here with us this morning. Now, yesterday was a heartbreaking day for many families across our country. A good part of Accra was submerged in floodwaters, and I'm sure that is no news to you wherever you are. Homes were inundated, businesses destroyed, vehicles swept away, and for some families, the pain is even deeper. They have lost loved ones. And in moments like these, we deserve safer communities. We definitely deserve better. And this morning, our hearts go out to every person who has lost their home, their business, treasured belongings, or maybe someone they love. We are with you. We commiserate with you this morning, and we pray that you find the strength in the days ahead. But here's the thing, even in the difficult times, one thing has always defined us as Ghanaians, as a country. We show up for one another. And this morning, this is just me reaching out. If you know anyone personally who has been affected by the floods, hold their hand, whatever that may mean to you. However you can support them, however you can be there for them, let's do this together. It affects one, it affects us all. Now, despite everything, today is still the day the Lord has made, and we will rejoice and be glad in it. Not because the pain is not real, but because hope is definitely stronger than despair. We believe better days are ahead, and together we will get through this. Thank you so much for choosing The Zone on Star 103.5 FM. For the next 2 hours, in fact, for the next hour and a half, let's inform one another, encourage one another.

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0: Sometimes, even after proper tests, no single cause is found. What matters is not blaming the person. A long-lasting productive cough deserves thorough assessment. Now, a common sign or signs are a cough that produces mucus over many weeks or months, breathlessness, wheezing, chest discomfort, tiredness, and repeated chest infections. Some people also cough up blood. Please do not dismiss persistent phlegms as simply a normal smoker cough or something to endure. Your lungs may be asking for help. Now let us make it very practical. If you have bronchoastasis, you have to learn the airway clearance exercise taught by your doctor, your nurse, or your physiotherapist. These are special breathing and position techniques that help bring mucus up safely. Drink in your physiotherapist. These are special breathing and position techniques that help bring mucus up safely. Drink in a look blue or gray. Those signs should never be managed by waiting at home. Now, the good news is that although the airway damage itself is usually permanent, bronchiectasis can be managed. Good mucus clearance, prompt treatment of flaring up, vaccinations where appropriate, and regular follow-up can reduce infection and protect lung function. So dear listeners, remember this, a cough that brings up mucus every day is not always just cough. Get it checked, clear the mucus the right way, avoid smoke, and act early when symptoms worsen. I am Dr. Papa Kwesi Opari, medical doctor at the Tekwashi Memorial Hospital, and this has been Doctor's Notes. Thank you so much for listening. Bye.
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3: It's

0: I think, I don't know if it's a reggae song, it's a dancehall, it's one of those ones. I'll find it. But that song, my soul is calling out to that song today. I think it's coming from, it's called I'll Fly Again. And then, I'm not sure, but I think it's called I'll Fly Again. I'll find it. It's now time for Trends, and Trends is in association, brought to you in association with Republic Bank. We are the one for you. Join the Republic Verse, do more, shine more, big up. And Wiafi Benedict Ano is in the studio. How are you?
1: Hi, Natalia. I'm fine.
0: Kobna
1: Wiafi Ano. I like it when you mention
0: Ano
1: Wiafi. Kobna Wiafi Ano.
0: Kobna Wiafi Ano.
1: Yes.
0: So, Wiafi Ano is a compound?
1: Yes.
0: Okay. All right. How are you?
1: I'm fine, Natalia.
0: How were you yesterday?
1: I was fine.
0: Okay,
1: that's
0: good.
1: Luckily for me, my neighborhood wasn't flooded.
0: Okay.
1: Yes. Thanks. How are you two and the kids?
0: I'm very well, thank you.
1: There was no incident of flooding
0: in the neighborhood, yes, but not in my personal space. But It was still tough because, you know, watching other people go through it.
1: Yes.
0: And you know what they say? They say that if you see your neighbor succeeding and doing big things, it means that God is in your neighborhood.
1: Yes.
0: So in the same vein, if you see your neighbor succeeding and doing big things, it means that God is in your neighborhood.
1: Yes.
0: So in the same vein, if you see, the only thing I'm hoping for is that we will hold each other's hand and we will go through this together.
1: Yeah, one of my personal person too, they lost their family house at Adabraka in the flood yesterday.
0: That's
1: and
0: very
1: he called
0: sad.
1: Me yesterday. His voice was very shaky. He had to come all the way to Adabraka from Pantine to come help clear their properties and stuff to their other house outrage.
0: Yeah.
1: And I was feeling so sad and devastated.
0: It's very emotional.
1: Yes.
0: It's very emotional to see the place that you have called home for the longest time. You wake up and it's something completely different. And then the question is, but where do I start from? How do I start again? I think I saw one designer at Chiado. He said that his home,
1: my classmate.
0: His home was flooded. His shop was flooded.
1: Yes.
0: And you can tell when he was narrating, you can tell that this is a man who is on the verge of breakdown because, I think that he was comporting himself because obviously, the cameras and everything, but you can tell that this is a man that any minute now he will break down. And these things were so sad to see. All of the videos that I saw on social media yesterday, I am traumatized and I'm not the one who went through it, but I am traumatized based off of the videos I saw.
1: Yes.
0: You know, a little boy in a container being washed away.
1: Some lost their lives.
0: Yes, a little boy being picked up out of
1: water.
0: There's so much that it's heavy. It is heavy, but like I said, this is the time that we have to come together. Hold each other's hand, support each other, because obviously for all the people who have lost their homes, if there's a way that, you can help someone, please do. This is the time that we have to be human again.
1: Well, Natalia, you said this is the time that we come together, and indeed Ghanaians are coming together, because yesterday on social media, Ghanaians were talking, and I think for the first time in like forever, Ghanaians are saying that this is a collective responsibility, because in as much as our leaders and our government have a part to play in this, we the citizens also have a major part to play in this. Before I walked up here, I saw a video of a gentleman who was dumping refuse into the rainwater yesterday when it was raining. And then the people were telling him, this is the cause of the flooding. So we, the citizens, do have a major role to play when it comes to these flooding issues. It's not only dumping, but also in the morning we spoke to the PRO, I think the PRO from Hydro something. He said that we are building in the waterways. We are filling up ponds and lakes, and then we are selling the lands, and then we are building on them. Hence why there is flooding. So we, the citizens, do have a role to play when it comes to flooding, because we have the major role to play. Earlier on, when our president said it, some people were not taking it in good faith. But I've realized that indeed we do. If we stop building in waterways and then we stop dumping refuse, and it may not eradicate it totally, but it will minimize it, and then we will be fine, you know. Because yesterday, where I live is closer to Circle, and then you hear that Alajo, there is electrocution, there is flooding, Adabraka, there is flooding, you know. And then you are in your room, and then you are shaking because you're like, just like you said earlier, it's only a matter of time, but hopefully it doesn't. So on X, on Instagram, on Facebook, and then on TikTok, this is what has been trending, the flooding that has been trending. And not only in Ghana, but that's been trending TikTok. This is what has been trending, the flooding that has been trending. And not only in Ghana, but that's been trending.
0: Will not bring you back to where you were before.
1: Yes.
0: No amount of help will bring you back to where you were. You will get some help, but it will not bring you back to where you were before. And the struggle to start all over again is hard. It's something
1: it's
0: hard. That
1: it's heartbreaking.
0: When I have to talk about it, it really breaks my heart.
1: Yes. I saw a comment on X that someone said, by this time, one big man in some high office has collected money and allowed people to build in waterways. And someone responded that, but if you also know that you are going to build in waterway, why would you go and see the big man so that he will let you build? Do you understand?
0: It's
1: so, like I said earlier, it's a collective something. We all have a role to play in this. And then, in order to curb it, build. Do you understand?
0: It's
1: so, like I said earlier, it's a collective something. We all have a role to play in this. And then, in order to curb it, them have built in waterways. We can't talk about it because it's so and so's person, this and this. And, so we all have a role to play.
0: It's
1: enough
0: sad.
1: Of blaming the government. We, the citizens, too, we have something to do about

0: You say now because now my country they play, it's not done in football. It's not done. Not even a warning. And each time we have the ball, each time we are in attack, touch ground, they don't blow whistle. Immediately, whistle has gone up. Terrible officiating. You will say you are kingdom of football. If you are truly kingdom of football, you do not need to buy the officials, the refereeing officials, for you to win a game. It was very clear and evident today. First foul. You give my defender a yellow. What do you intend to do? Kill the entire game. That was an unnecessary card. And that time I not say this match go hard us to win. For a game, for a tackle that early, for a foul, for a game as big as this, a semi-final, you let it off with a warning. If you are an actual coach, a referee, you let it off with a warning. But no. No be like saying don't tackle anybody before then, no. Just one, you give up. Straight yellow. Straight yellow. If I continue talking about this officiating, I'm not going to come up for a year. That's one. Two, I know that what killed this game was the fact that Wilfred did not play. The entire formation where we don't play since from group stage to quarterfinals to here, everything just scatter today. And the man is fit, though. Did his feet because you go collect yellow card.
1: Very, very painful, man. Very, very painful. Some referees after games, they no supposed go house. They no supposed go house. Because a man go see foul. You go kick ball, he go just stand. They look like mumu. If you kick ball na yellow card, it's everywhere. Whether you be see the main thing for this game be say. The main thing for this game, we say, we are robbed. Well robbed. Very, very well. Every single thing our player do, na foul ball. The ref no allow the game flow. Whether na foul, no be foul. The man go blow. Evil just fool this man mind. Then just plan say, they go rob us this night. And then succeed like, they rob us well.
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Spain, Sweden, Switzerland, Suzia, Turkey, USA, Uzbekistan, Uruguay, Ivory Coast. 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

0: Every setback is an invitation to become stronger. Remember that champions are remembered not for avoiding failure, but for overcoming it. And you know, the road to success is paved with persistence and not perfection. Put your flags up in the air. So, good afternoon to you. Welcome to the Sports Digest. This afternoon, reminding you that resilience is refusing to let one bad day define your entire journey. So, you know what to do? Go out there and get to your road of success, because it is indeed paved with persistence and not perfection. My name is Jones Adiz. Good afternoon to you, wherever you're doing that, listening from. It's been a minute. It's been a while. Sports Digest, obviously. I mean, the rains, but we're back today. We'll talk about the 2026 World Cup, obviously. Japan. It is the only matter to talk about around this time around. And then, of course, look at a round of 16 games that have happened. My goodness, Germany are out, Netherlands are out, Paraguay move forward, Morocco move forward. Brazil kick out Japan. We'll look at all those games and then preview the games coming up tonight. Big games coming up in the round of 16 at 5 p.m. We'll bring you live commentary just like we did yesterday. And we'll get you updates from the United States of America. We'll get to speak to Benghazi, who is in the States. And of course, you know, ticket prices have come out. What does it mean? Because Charlie, we see the tickets cover for the supporters or those that were taken to the States. The tickets that the president asked that be given to the supporters or Ghanaians in the diaspora. No. The ticket to finish doesn't mean that the next round of games need to be funded by the Ghanaians or the supporters themselves. But we'll talk about that right here on Star 103.5 FM. I'm here with your man, Hassan Meroni. And we'll be joined by Benghazi. Together, we'll do justice to the World Cup. But we'll start predictions, because permutations start to go on when you look at the World Cup round of 32 games, and then the next round of 16 games. Who do you think is going to win the World Cup? Our show is interactive. Send us a message on who you think at this stage is going to win the World Cup. Who do you think at this round of 32 stage, from what you've seen so far? The boys are being separated from the men. No? As we start to separate the boys from the men, who do you think is going to win the World Cup? Obviously, you do send us a text message, and then 055-288-0216, 055-288-0216. Send us a WhatsApp message on the same number, 055-288-0216. Welcome on board. 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Are you ready?
1: Shakira, we are ready.
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11: We're ready.
12: We are ready.

0: All right, let me get to my man Hassan Meroni. Hassan, assalamu alaikum.
1: Wa alaikum
0: salam. Congratulations.
1: Thank you.
0: Yeah. So, listeners, our man Hassan Meroni graduated from GH Media. Yes. How many years in that school?
1: 2.5 years.
0: Yeah. Congratulations. You know, easy. You know, two and a half. Charlie, if you look after Kiri, 2.5. You know, easy. You know, so, easy. Charlie, congratulations. And congratulations to all your colleagues as well. GH Media are doing a yeoman's job. We hope that Benghazi, who is listening, will send your graduation gift. I send my own. So Benghazi, right now, it's 9. Benghazi, if you can hear us, it's 9. So graduation gift to the 9. So,
2: are you talking to me?
0: We are talking to you. We are raising gift to the CONI, so.
2: You have no problem.
0: Hey, man, you no go problem. Get some assets or.
2: No problem. Yeah, I mean, no problem.
0: Well, listen, so we'll obviously start. Let's start from the Ghana points, Ben. Before we even talk about the run of 16 games, let's start. With the news about the ticketing, tell us about Team Ghana, tell us about the Ghanaians in there, the expectations for our game against, Colombia, if they are happy that we met Colombia instead of Portugal, and then how the team is faring, and then take us through the tickets. We want to understand. We heard the president ask that they give tickets to the Ghanaian fans. Does it only mean that it extends to only the group stage games, or... something has happened, because we've now seen communicate that some huge prices out there for the tickets. Ben, take us through, all these.
2: From the attitude of...
0: We lost Ben there. We'll try and quickly establish contact with him. But exciting games we've had so far. And then Team Ghana obviously are going to be in action on Friday or Saturday dawn. In America, it is Friday, but then it will be Saturday dawn. All right, we have Ben back on the line. Well, Benghazi, if you can hear me, take it away.
2: Yes, I can hear you. And I was talking about the ticketing issue, which has become the major talking point all over in this championship, especially the pricing of these tickets, coupled with how expensive it is to even move around the various states for this particular World Cup. You know, this World Cup being held in the US, not alone, in Mexico as well as in Canada, comes with its own unique challenges, especially with regards movement around and to and fro the various match venues or the various states as you have it in the US. So

because he needs to cover a lot of space that Casemiro will leave behind. So he has more been deployed defensively than offensively. I mean, as a creative player, he should be, or he should have been, the link between the midfield and the attack. But then he found himself, you know, coming to receive the ball, coming to defend a lot of time. So for Brazil, like I said earlier, they just depended on the brilliance of their star players. I mean, Gabriel Martinelli coming in, getting in the goal, assisted by Bruno Guimaraes. I mean, it was a very, very good first half for Canada. Sano getting in that beautiful goal in there. But then, like I said, I keep saying Brazil were actually on top in the second half. Carlo Ancelotti making that substitution, bringing in Gabriel Martinelli, bringing in Endrick as well, and then allowing Endrick become more or less like a decoy for Gabriel Martinelli in there. Because when the ball was coming, the defenders actually thought that, you know, the ball was going to come to Endrick. So attention was on Endrick. So Gabriel Martinelli actually found himself with a lot of space. And I mean, finding himself in that place with his quality, he was definitely going to bury it. And then for Germany against Paraguay, I mean, again, I wasn't surprised, because Germany, as a matter of fact, this is the weakest Germany team that has been taken to the World Cup in the last decade or so. This has been played too well. Apart from that game, that first game against Curaçao, where, you know, obviously, I mean, Curaçao against Germany is definitely going to be a game of a lot of goals. So it wasn't too surprising to see Germany take advantage of Curaçao's debutancy, because they are the debutants coming to the World Cup for the first time. So obviously you would expect them to get a very resounding victory. But since then, it's been struggle after struggle. And even after the game, their captain, Joshua Kimmich, actually alluded to the fact that they have actually struggled in, you know, throughout their group stage match. Apart from that first game against Curaçao, their second game, their third game, they struggled. And for me, it's no surprise. In this game as well, they tried and created chances, but Paraguay have been a very, very solid side. When you are playing against South American teams, right?

0: 2880216055 2880216. But then I have my man, pregnancy. Pregnancy World Cup, not there. Pressure, stress. What a World Cup! What a World Cup it has been so far. Let me take the thoughts off. My man, you can join him on Kasapa FM. But we have a call on the line. Pregnancy, I'm coming in. Let me just pick this one before I get you. Hello. Hello. Hello. Hello. Hello. I think we'd have to get that back on the line. Paco, if you can, Paco can quickly help us in here. Try and get this caller on the line. Hello.
1: Hello, hello. Can you hear me?
0: Yeah, yeah.
1: Good afternoon.
0: Good afternoon. Name and where you're calling us from, please.
1: My name is Salom from Achimota.
0: Salom from Achimota.
2: Salom, yes, from Achimota.
0: Okay, Salom, talk to us, please.
2: Yes. You see, when you're talking about France getting this cup again, for me, I doubt it. This tournament, it's not predictable. You can't predict this tournament. An African country is coming for this cup.
0: Hey, Morocco, an African country is winning their World Cup.
2: Yes, Morocco, my first choice. And then maybe Ghana. So expect Ghana-Morocco final.
0: Eh? You say Ghana? You know them know the year. We lost that one there, Charlie. The guy says you should expect a Ghana Morocco final. Ghana Morocco final. Please, you can call back. You can obviously call back. Obviously, try and call back. Pregnancy, who is winning the World Cup at this point?
3: Well, you see, the connoisseurs of football has predicted France to win this World Cup.
0: Benghazi, I spoke to Benghazi a while ago. He also says France.
3: Yes. Mm. But don't forget, Argentina is also still in the race.
0: Mm.
3: Portugal, with the Cristiano Ronaldo.
0: Mm-hmm.
3: If I do know that in this World Cup, Portugal has the best midfielder.
0: Yeah.
3: Yes, they have the best midfielder.
0: But it has not come to play. We've not seen the best midfield.
3: No, you see, this is the level now we've gotten to where the boys are separated from the men.
0: Yeah.
3: That's what we're going to see, the countries that are really, really fully prepared for this World Cup. So don't be surprised.
0: Mm.
3: For me, I still think a country like Portugal will pull surprises.
0: Hey, I'm good, everybody. Hello. Hey, Ronaldo fans. Hello.
4: Hello.
0: Hello, sir. Yeah, good afternoon. Name and where are calling us from, please?
4: Good afternoon.
0: Yeah, your name and where are calling us from?
4: Oh, please. Kwame, I'm calling from Adenta.
0: Okay, Kwame from Adenta, let's go.
4: For me, I think Morocco will win the World Cup. Yeah. Morocco, they can beat any team.
0: Hey, Morocco.
4: Coming for them. Yeah.
0: Okay. Morocco are in a path where if they keep going, their next game is against Canada, and then they are likely to meet Portugal.
4: Oh, they can defeat them. Morocco. Okay.
0: But what about Ghana?
4: Oh, Ghana. We are trying. We are trying our best.
0: All right. Thank you so much. my guy from Adenta, thank you. Is this you are trying? Is it Ghana? Will they try?
3: Of course.
0: Yeah.
3: Every Ghanaian will be a bit sentimental not to speak against Ghana and also not to have a high hopes.
0: Yeah.
3: Knowing very well that we were not ready, we didn't prepare.
0: No one expected us to do well. I mean, like this.
3: Though. No, the fact that we were supposed to have three countries from a group, or probably having a third best country, there's every opportunity that we would have qualified.
0: Yeah.
3: So I wasn't surprised.
0: Okay.
3: I wasn't surprised that we qualified because we knew Panama was the first time of coming to the World Cup and definitely they would be the referee boys.
0: Yeah.
3: In as much as they were able to prove stronger during their first match against Ghana.
0: Yeah. Even in that England game, it was difficult.
3: It was very tough.
0: So, yeah.
3: But we all knew Croatia and England were going to be a thorn in the skin of Ghanaians.
0: Mm.
3: And they were able to do that. They did that. In as much as we were able to play goalless draw with England, where everybody were like, oh, we are back to the party.
0: Yeah.
3: Things are going on well.
0: Yeah.
3: We met against an experienced Croatia and they won.
0: Mm.
3: Forget about the mathematics or the narratives behind the scene.
0: Mm.
3: The fact is, on the field, you lost.
0: Yeah, that's all.
3: That's it.
0: Hello.
5: Hello.
0: Yeah. Good afternoon. Anyone calling us from?

0: please.
1: Afternoon, my name is Samadu, calling from Zebila.
0: All right, Samadu, let's go, sir.
1: Thank you for your this wonderful sports show this afternoon. In fact, this tournament, you have witnessed a very good football with full of surprises. Paraguay kicking out Germany is one of the biggest surprises in football that year. We can talk about it. So I think this tournament, the favorite to win this tournament, I think France has Morocco second. Maybe Argentina will follow the other way.
0: Morocco are favorite for you to win the World Cup?
1: Yes, for Morocco, I think if we take out France, Morocco, they also stand a better chance.
0: Okay. Zamadu, thank you so much. Thank you for calling in there. Yeah, Morocco, Charlie, people, they give Morocco fans, so do continue.
2: You see, Africans are likely, especially now we had five countries.
0: Mm-hmm.
2: One is already gone, which I did. In fact,
0: no one was supporting
2: it. No. That's for they're supposed to have gone back home. That's it. That is where they need to have time so that they can scrutinize their country.
0: They rebuild their country.
2: In fact, whatever that they want to do in their country now, they have free room to do that. They don't need to disturb us in the World Cup. Yes. That is the South Africans.
0: Mm.
2: Now, a country like Canada, who is a host nation, have proven that football has evolved to the extent that there's no minus in football.
0: Yeah.
2: In as much as you play all the possessions, the only thing that matters is the victory.
0: Yeah.
2: You saw what Germany did.
0: Mm-hmm.
2: They played almost about 80% of possessions, but yet
0: they lost.
2: And football is all about
0: taking chances.
2: They had opportunity, they could have scored, but they failed. No, going to the penalty shootout would have been the best. But meanwhile, we know in penalty shootout is a 50-50 game.
0: Yeah, lottery.
2: It's about knowing the techniques and how to get your positions right, and you get the results.
0: Mm.
2: And they went and didn't work out, and everybody's surprised. And I'm not so surprised about a country like Germany moving out.
0: Yeah.
2: Don't forget, things have not been well with them since they won the 2014 World Cup.
0: Yeah.
2: Since then, 2018 group stage were out.
0: Mm-hmm.
2: When you go to 2022 group stage, were out.
0: Yeah.
2: And this time they have been eliminated.
0: Round of 32.
2: I think they need to go back and rebuild.
0: Okay.
2: They need to start from the scratch.
0: Okay. Hello. Hello. Good afternoon, sir. My man. Welcome.
3: How are you?
0: We are fine, thank you, sir. How about you?
3: I'm also fine.
0: Okay, Yakubu from Zebila, talk to us.
3: In fact, there's something disturbing me concerning Ghana team.
0: Talk to us.
3: The Jordan and Femenyo, to play three matches without scoring even outside goal. Very bad.
0: It's very bad,
3: Especially Femenyo, the way he played matches at City. Then I don't know where I can't say, I find it difficult to talk. How? But I'm sure we are going to play hard with Colombia. So, Barbies, neither we go or they go. It's two teams. So I will not say Ghana will go or Colombia will go. It is we are both two teams. Whether Ghana will go or Colombia will go.
0: Okay.
3: Thank you.
0: Okay. Thank you so much. Yeah. My man is sad that three games, no goals from seven and Jordan. You know, the last time he called and predicted that at least one of them should give us one goal. But
2: You see, it's unfortunate that we've gone to the World Cup and our strikers or our attackers have not been able to find the back of the net. And now we are having defenders trying to score. It should tell you something.
0: Mm.
2: It should tell you that our preparations are still lacking.
0: Mm-hmm.
2: We still have more work to do. We should have waited. Or probably we should just at least use this one as a case study.
0: Yeah.
2: Come back and prepare for the next AFCON and the next World Cup.
0: Yeah.
2: Because it's very, very sad.
0: Mm.
2: Now, when you see the Norwegian team, Haaland, scoring two goals in two matches, you understand?
0: Yeah.
2: Every in a single match, He has scored 2 goals. He scored against Senegal.
0: Yeah.
2: He played again with the first one he scored. He's a striker. But we have our strikers who cannot find at the back of the net.
0: Mm-hmm.
2: And we think we are ready. We're going to win the World Cup. We are daydreaming.
0: Oh, you we'll talk about Ghana's chances. Just give me your, because of time, your quick predictions for the games tonight. La Côte d'Ivoire, Norway.
2: For an as an African,
0: yeah.
2: I would have preferred
0: La Côte d'Ivoire,
2: yeah. to progress.
0: Mm-hmm.
2: But playing against Norway,
0: yeah.
2: Who has only lost twice to an African side,
0: yeah.
2: Which is going to be very difficult. He played draw with Morocco,
0: mm-hmm.
2: then he also lost.
0: Yeah.
2: So you see how it's going to be. It's going to be very tough.
0: Mm.
2: Let's not take any time away from them.
0: It will be tough for La Côte d'Ivoire.
2: Oh, yes. Because you are playing against
0: Haaland.
2: Solot. Martin Odegaard.
0: Yeah.
2: Who stands in the middle and control.
0: Mm-hmm.
2: Who marshals the midfield.
0: Yeah.
2: Gives you the box to box. The true passes. That is what we need to see.
0: Mm.
2: But except if Emerson Fowler is ready to ginger his boy to go all out. But they should be careful that the first 20 minutes, they should not concede. If they concede, it is definitely going to disintegrate their defense, and that's where they're going to find themselves wanting.
0: Okay. Thank you so much, my man, Prekese. Let me just pick the last caller. Hello.
4: Hello. Good afternoon. I'm Kobe calling from Teshi.
0: Yeah. Kobe from Teshi. Kobe, you have 1 minute exactly, please.
4: Hey, the last time I called to 1 minute. Hey,
0: oh, Abi, you know call early. You see the time.
4: Yeah. I know that. I want to first of all extend my greetings to the coach Carlos Queiroz. Like what I said the last time I called, he has been phenomenal to me. I'm so impressed about his performance, because when you talk about a squad, when the squad list first came out, I didn't have confidence in the squad. I thought we are going to be walloped, but he has played so well that he hasn't exposed that so much for us to be walloped at the World Cup. We've not been disgraced, so I give all the thanks to him. That is my take. Thank you very much.
0: All right, thank you so much, Kobe. I like the way you always come back. Kobe was obviously not optimistic. He thought that Ghana was going to do very bad. All right, thank you so much, Kobe. I like the way you always come back. Kobe was obviously not optimistic. He thought that Ghana was going to do very bad.

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Good afternoon and welcome to the Star News Update at 2 with me, Stella Butchery. The full extent of Monday's flooding disaster in Accra is only beginning to emerge as emergency workers comb affected communities in search of survivors and victims. Entire neighborhoods remain waterlogged, hundreds of homes and businesses have been inundated, and many families have been forced to spend the night in schools, churches and other temporary shelters after floodwaters swept through large parts of the Ghanaian capital. President John Dramani Mahama has announced a series of measures to address Accra's recurring flooding crisis, including the release of 300 million cedis for urgent flood relief and mitigation amidst victims counting their losses. He also directed the removal of structures obstructing drainage channels. Meanwhile, the Ghana National Fire Service says the death toll has now risen to 12, with rescue operations continuing in several floods.

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2: I want to get into it, man.
1: This is Star Drive. Star Drive.

0: begin to have confidence that, oh, the case will not go anywhere.
1: Yeah.
0: And they begin to come out of the courtroom and put up stunts.
2: But then that is also a judicial system. So that one, we can leave the judicial people
0: so
2: to
0: So the system,
2: thing.
0: What do we need some special courts? That when it comes to environmental courts, for instance.
1: Yes.
0: Because
1: yeah.
0: if we have something like Yoko that speeds up investigations into fraud and all that.
1: Yeah.
0: Can't we have, and even for drivers,
2: yes.
0: we have fast courts.
2: Yes.
0: The Chihuahua quick.
2: MTTD.
1: Guys. Yeah, I think
0: quick.
1: We need that.
0: Can't
1: like
0: we
1: for
0: have
1: the environment.
0: Environmental court.
1: Yeah.
0: That deals with the issues instantly.
1: Yeah.
0: We don't have to give you trial, like 1 month trial or something.
1: Like the people dumping the refuse. Once you've been able to record them, they are fined immediately or they
2: yes.
1: get some punishment yes. immediately.
0: Sometimes fine, it becomes an easy escape.
2: But when you find them, when you find them or you try to prosecute them, they are people, the influences, like the person we're talking about. That person is a major political figure.
0: The politician will take advantage of it. Once he's in opposition, every wrong thing, they'll come and sympathize with you.
1: Yeah, yes. That's true.
0: They get into power.
2: Yeah.
0: Then suddenly they're against every wrong thing.
2: Yes.
0: Then the one who goes back into opposition also sympathizes
2: yes.
0: with the one doing wrong.
2: Oh.
0: And we make wrongdoing look so fine. We celebrate wrongdoers.
2: Yes.
0: They go to court and then we have well-thinking Ghanaians who are politicians go
1: like
0: to the court
1: edging them on.
0: And go and show solidarity.
1: Yeah.
0: Because it's one of us.
2: Yes.
0: When we keep doing these things, people will find breaking the law normal. Because at the end of the day, some popular political figure would call party faithfuls and they'll go to the rescue of this person and suddenly become human rights activists. The other one is for media. Now that everybody has become a journalist because of our phones.
2: Yeah.
0: You see,
1: when the bloggers,
0: when we keep cameras on people who are just dramatic and indisciplined when demolition is going on, it is wrong. Oh, yes. Go to Kumasi right now. Kumasi is even far. Our AMA boss, when we were trying to talk to him earlier on the phone,
2: yes.
0: he goes out with his team, and the moment they start demolition or doing something,
2: yes.
0: and people are reminding them of how they voted for the party.
2: For them,
1: yeah.
2: emotional
0: people,
2: black men.
0: Let's not give such people airtime. Let us not waste our camera lenses of people who are indisciplined but are crying because they are demolishing their...
1: They are saying all sorts of things.
0: When you go to Kumasi, they are trying to do some works on the Santasi runabout. Then one woman will go,
1: I saw that one.
0: And the cameras are capturing such people. Don't capture such people. Don't make them popular.
1: Because you are giving them the ammunition. You know
2: when people... Let's say this is a comfort zone for all of us.
1: Mm-hmm.
2: When you are trying to make it right... Which provisions are you making for the next move?
0: Me?
2: I mean, you are sacking someone from the roadside. Don't sell. What is
1: okay.
2: your next provision for that person? What is the alternative?
0: You see, before we talk of alternatives, did authority ask you to come use the roadside so that next time,
2: no.
0: in a few months, they will get you a proper
2: no.
0: place?
2: No.
0: And so we shouldn't even let that start.
2: But employment, even
1: but
2: a lot of graduates
1: they give
2: even,
1: them, they give them time to move.
2: Yeah, that is true. But look at it from this way. I'm a graduate.
0: Country?
2: Even getting a job is so difficult.
0: Are you not in this country that when they create new markets,
2: yes.
0: sellers will tell you they won't go to the new market because when they go there,
2: no,
0: their customers
2: the
0: won't come there.
2: It's
0: what
2: true.
0: Are you talking about?
2: So there's a way you find it. That's why PR, communication, several things are there to be done.
0: I know where you're going. I want to bring in school here.
2: Oh.
0: I understand. But for me, maybe I sound too radical because of my upbringing.
2: I know.
0: Maybe I sound too radical, but it is the way to go. We talk about Rwanda. We talk about other countries. Are we ready to make the sacrifices?
1: We need the drastic measures.
0: Are we ready to make the sacrifices
1: Paul
0: Kagame made?
2: So you believe it's a system.
0: Paul Kagame, can you make the sacrifices Paul Kagame is making? You see, and to the president, our dear
2: President Mahama.
0: His Excellency John Dramani Mahama.
1: Yeah.
0: You have nothing to lose. You are a lucky president. We've not seen such a lucky man before.
1: Yeah.
0: In Ghana's political history. Mr. President, when you leave. There's nothing like when you want to come back, they will vote against you because they will say you are too radical. Mr. President, you have nothing to lose.
1: This is last year.
0: Mr. President, don't think about the future of the NDC. And oh no.
1: You should go big.
0: Crack the whip, Mr. President.
1: Go big. Yeah.
0: Mr. President, you have nothing to lose. Let those who come after you come also figure their own plan.
1: Yeah.
0: But Mr. President, for legacy's sake, you are doing well, yes, in other areas.

0: This one. When we thought that Dumso was going to be the biggest decider for any election, we are getting it wrong. Maybe
1: now it's flooding.
0: Maybe flooding is going to be the next big conversation to know who we are going to vote for.
1: Yeah. What did you do about the...
0: So, Mr. President, set the standard. Set the standard once and for all. When you leave, we will remember you, that you were great.

0: It's like that is your country. If you are forgotten of your duty, every district is your country. You are not only supposed to be taking levies and monies,
1: the verdict,
0: property rate, and all, and that's the only thing they are interested in. They'll come and paste notices on your walls, pay property, and that is all. Whatever happens in your locality, in your community, they don't care.
1: The verdict.
0: What they know is to serve notices. And then, you know, they are threatening you. We are going to get some lawyers to sue you. That is all. That's all. That's all. And they are in their offices taking levies. Fire burn you, them MDCs.
1: The verdict.
0: Fire burn you. And I'm so mad this evening.
1: The verdict.
0: Go to the ground. Get to know what people are doing. Sometimes you can even drive around your district or your municipality. Get to find out what they are going through. Their road situation, their water problems, all the things they are going through. You should be interested. You should be interested. Every district is your country. You expect the president to descend from his throne and come to your district and then do what? So why are you the DC?
1: The verdict.
0: You are the DC, yet when we even call you for a conversation, you don't avail yourself.
1: The verdict.
0: MC, we call you for a conversation, you don't avail yourself.
1: The verdict.
0: We can decide to, you know, have a content where we are dealing with community issues, districts, municipal issues and all of that. And you have a plan. You go chasing, you know, MCs and DCs and they don't have time. They are not also working. But they don't also have time for conversations that will benefit their own local people. I don't know what they are doing there, honestly.
1: The verdict.
0: Maybe we have to scrap all those offices. Scrap them.
1: The verdict.
0: Scrap them.
1: The verdict.
0: I mean, yesterday I sat somewhere and I was just thinking about Ghana. I said, no. This can't be Ghana.
1: The verdict.
0: This can't be Ghana. Do you know the properties people have lost? So if you clear the buildings in the waterways, and I'm saying that, you see, all those people who give them the permits, look, let's trace them. Whether it was the previous administration, previous administration, previous. Look, let's look for all those officers who gave out permits for people to build in whatever. Let's arrest them. Let them go through the legal, you know, process and answer some questions. No, until then, what are you going to fight?
1: The verdict.
0: You are just collapsing buildings and you are doing all of that. And you are not looking for people who mandated all those projects.
1: The verdict.
0: Let's look for them. Let's look for them. And arrest them. And question them. They should go through the legal process. Look for those people. People have given up permits and they've made monies out of that. It has become people's businesses. People have made monies out of that. And yet, those who built it are now in trouble now. They have lost big time because there's no Ghanaian who just go building anyhow when he hasn't gone through the process. There's no Ghanaian. It means he went through a process. All the people who mandated and saw that person through that process, I'm saying, look for that person. Let the person go through the legal process. If he has to be prosecuted, prosecute him.
1: The verdict.
0: We are tired of discussing cyclical topics.
1: The verdict.
0: Every year, flat. Every year. And you are calling NANMO, you are calling fire service. Like it's become a norm. So even if June, July, if these months are approaching, then you're telling your team, Charlie, stand by because we'll be speaking to NANMO, we'll be speaking to Ghana Fire Service, we'll be speaking to engineers. Like it's become cyclical and sometimes it is boring.
1: The verdict.
0: Can we have major downpour of some rains where we are not even calling these people? It means it has rained, but nothing has happened in Accra. These people, President, you are saying that when you take an action, they will complain. Is this same people who, when their places get flooded, they will blame the politicians? These same people. The same Ghanaians. They say, the politicians, they don't care about us. So do what will benefit the country. Forget about what people will say. And I've maintained.

0: This is your legacy term. Unless you want to do the same politics, knowing that if you do something drastic, maybe they will not vote for the NDC in 2028. So you want to, you know, just dally around it and then go your way so that NDC will continue. No! Then, if that is the mentality, then these politicians are wicked.
1: The verdict.
0: Then you are wicked. You are wicked. I mean, you guys are wicked. If that's the mentality, if underlined. 0552880216 0552880216. Join us live on Facebook, and my people are displaying a lot of the videos that came yesterday. I know some of you have seen almost all of them on socials, but we are just reminding ourselves where we were yesterday as a town. Even beyond Accra, I'm told some other places were flooded, Winneba and all that. They were all flooded. Please display all those videos for me on socials. You people, don't tell me that the network, I'll fire you behind there. Show the things. Yeah, network. Now, what about network? Today, the network has to work, because we need to show what the things to the people.
1: The verdict.
0: And look at, that's Odona, right? Did you see that Odona video? When I saw it, I cried for Mother Ghana. You see the scraps, the rubbish. Look at it. Ah, no. Like, we are jokers. Look, go to circle. You see where the rich smokers are. Clear all of them from that place. Because those places, they don't even have toilet facilities. Of course, you can imagine where they do their things. No toilet facilities. No rubbish containers. So they eat, they do everything. And they dump them in the Odona. Look at the rubbish. The scraps, the rubbish. Look at it. And when I was watching the video, the people standing there said, "Hey, Bolani. If I was there, I would have slapped all of them." Because the same people who do that, the same people, they do that all the time.
1: The verdict.
0: They say, "Hey, Bolani." Meanwhile, when they say Bolani, just beside them, I saw some heap of rubbish. Those who were standing there, I saw heap of rubbish over there behind them. In fact, beside them. And they say, "Hey, Bolani. Nanya Bolani. Are you dreaming?"
1: The verdict.
0: Can we look? So if someone comes to say attitudinal. If leadership is strong enough, it will shape every attitude. If leadership is strong and tough and stiff enough, it will shape a lot of attitudes in the country. So I don't want to be hearing it's attitudinal, behavioral. You are the top, so make it work. Change the attitude. Why? 0552880216 0552880216 or 0535 1833 17. Ima? Yeah.

0: can call and be part of the conversation on 0552-880216, 0552-880216, or 0535-183317.
1: Man to man.
0: My panelist will be on very soon, and then the conversation will start. But you can call now. Let's be part of the conversation. 0552-880216, or 0535-183317. Wicked politicians, wicked citizens. We are all wicked.
1: Could be your best friend.
0: Every wicked person is a

have a message here, and this is coming from Anani Etiye. He says, fire them. Our light has been turned off for the past 2 days at Pig Farm, yet no attempt to repair the fault that was made. Several attempts were made to contact them, but all fell on deaf ear. More fire, Ike. We are still in darkness at Pig Farm. So please, ECZ, please reach out to them. The residents at Pig Farm are calling on you. Please reach out to them. Pig Farm, they don't have lights. Call 0552-880216, 0552-880216, or 0535-183317.

One of my executives here, my boss, Ezra, he says, and Ghana Water, at this point, they are spilling the dams. Meanwhile, people, the taps are not running. Okay, so I'm told some taps are not running in some homes. Yet, of course, yes, this conversation, yes. You know, wasting water, spilling the water anyhow. Go to some areas in Accra, Nungwate, Shenko. They've not had water for even 3 months, 4 months, 6 months. They buy water. Yet we are in Accra, we are just spilling water anyhow. What is the problem with... No, like, what is it? No, I don't understand. The show, if you do, I won't do again. I'm telling you, because I don't understand. What is the issue? My friend.

0: the truth is that we do really have a problem. We do really have a problem. You are wasting water, yet your people in the same town with you, some of them buy water. Look, I have bought water before. When I had issues with my lines, for like 6 months, I was buying water. Every 4 days, I'll buy water. 100 cedis. Every 4 days. Every week, 100 cedis. Just calculate the amount of money I spent on water within 6 months. And I did everything possible to connect my lines. In fact, I paid 5,000 to Ghana Water. They came to connect. I paid five. And this issue, I'll never forget about it. 5,000. And just recently, someone, and there are thieves around. Someone also came to cut the line that I paid for. So I didn't have water for some days, and I had to go and buy another pipeline. Oh, Charlie, why? The verdict. People, you are stressing us.
1: The verdict.
0: You are stressing us.
1: The verdict.

we are all stakeholders in this. We would all have to make it work. It's not one-sided. Repent. You buy food and you litter around anyhow. Shame on you. Shame on you. If that was one of the things to look, you know, onto to go to heaven, you would have gone to hell. In fact, I have to even talk to God. They should add that criteria. You go to hell. You eat and damn the rubbish anyhow, and you.

0: said that we are all sick people in this country. We are sick, especially for those who misbehave all the time. You are sick. Hello, good evening.
1: Hello, good evening, sir.
0: Oh, is this Peter?
1: Yes, please.
0: It's been a while. How have you been?
1: Oh, by his grace, I'm okay now.
0: Fantastic.
1: Maybe we will discuss later.
0: Fantastic. Please go ahead. Go ahead with your submission. And where are you calling me from?
1: Okay. Oh, please, I'm calling from the blue.
0: Go ahead. Go ahead.
1: You have spoken very well. On this flat issue, I think you have touched on almost every aspect of it. But then, I would also like to say that the government has been given the authority over everything. Where are our... this thing, how do we call them? These town council people, where are they? Do we even have them in the system again? When those people were around during those days, they moved to houses. And I remember when I was young, as a what was the name? These town councils, when they come to your house and even your barrel is dirty, when you even pour water yourself is dirty, they will arrest you, they will take you to court, and they will give you some fines. Where are they? The government is not paying these people. I'm not even sure they are in the system again. If we have town councils around, people who live there, their communities and their houses, that will be processed, they'll be sent to court. Sometimes they even use the indigenous around as spies on the community. Where you can litter. And also the dumping sites, you see that in Accra, those who go around to even pick the rubbish, and then we pay them. When they carry it in this Abubuya sort of things, they have no place to dump it.
2: The verdict.
1: Because the government is not even paying those who are in charge of the dumping sites. Where is this man? What's the name? This guy, the one, Zoom Lion.
0: Yeah, Zoom Lion.
1: Look at how this man is being treated. Can't we? This man is all over the some Africa countries, performing very well. Why can't we pay or handle this person well and make sure the dumping sites are working? In fact, go to you said the least spoken about this MMDC and the rest is better. It is true. The government has been giving all the machineries. The MMDCs, the DCs, they are the presidents of their districts. The buildings on the waterways. There are places that you don't expect to see building. You move and you see the building there. You ask who has given the authority. In fact, it's about time all these people are traced. Sometimes it marvels me. You see a building. It is the right stop work, produce permit, and that building will be there for years.
0: So, but how
1: who has,
0: no, but
1: who
0: how,
1: has written that?
0: How did that even start in the first place? Why would they even raise it to that level for someone to come and say, produce permit, stop work? How did that even start in the first place? That's a problem.
1: It's a problem. You see this thing on the wall. It is written boldly. Normally, it is this red colored sort of thing. It will be there. Because somebody somehow has taken money. And at the end, we'll all be crying that there's flood. If go to communities, the gutters are choked. We are waiting that people, the government should come and tell us to even desert our gutters. Why are we not going to be destroyed if flood comes? If the rains falls, we are now complaining. Let us also not forget people who are doing galamsey. As we dig and reinforce, what will happen? We destroy the trees, the plants, what will happen? We will be consumed by flooding.
2: The verdict.
1: I think we should I am in fact, you have spoken well, Brother Ike, and may God continue to bless and protect you. Thank you. Bye.
0: Thank you very much, Peter. This is Brother Ike there, straight to church. thank you very much, Peter, for coming. You can also call 0552-880216 or 0535-183317. As your calls come through, I will definitely engage you.

my panelist is already seated. That is a Marie Timite. PP Greater Accra Regional Women's Organizer, hopeful. So, papa. You guys have to vote for her. I'm campaigning for her already. We'll also be joined by Godwin Mahama Ayaba, the government spokesperson. The conversation will begin very soon. Still the verdict. My name is Isaac Adele. Join us live on Facebook. I'm large and in charge. Drop all your comments. I see messages from every corner. Read all of them. Our official WhatsApp line is 0552880216. 0552880216. That's our official line.

0: All right, so welcome back. This is Still The Verdict. My name is Isaac Adair, and tonight in the studio, I have some of my guests, but I think there's a call. Let me pick this one quickly. Hello, good evening, and welcome to The Verdict.
1: Hello, good evening.
0: Yes, please.
1: My name is Authority, and I'm calling from Achimota.
0: Authority from Achimota. Go ahead. Were you affected yesterday by the flood?
1: Oh, okay. I want to just tell my sister and also our incoming Greater Accra Regional Women Organizer, Timothy, I want to just say that may God bless her for everything that she's doing for the women, the youth, and everybody in Greater Accra. This particular woman is someone that is very admirable. She's a philanthropist. She's very kind, caring. And I think if in case we vote for her to become the Greater Accra Regional Women's Organizer, it will really help everybody, irrespective of whom you are. And I pray that God should make her win this particular election. Thank you very much.
0: Wait. If you were in the examination, well, you would have had zero. I said, were you affected by the flood yesterday? You are talking about Marie and Women's Organizer and all of that. In any case, are you even a woman? Were you affected by the flood yesterday, senior man?
1: Yes, because she's very wonderful. She's someone that, like, everything about her is...
0: Oh,
1: serendipity. God bless you. God bless you.
0: No problem. This is an agenda call. No problem. No ball. Let me start with the line 0552-880216, 0552-880216, 0552-880216, or 0535-183317. I'll be starting a conversation with Marie very soon. I know a lot of her people are listening. Don't worry. I mean, I'll give you the chance to also talk to her and then be part of the conversation. But I'm addressing an issue now, and that's what I think should interest you to be part of the conversation. So 0552-880216 or 0535-183317. Marie, I see you've got some great supporters already. How are you doing? And welcome to The Verdict.
2: By His grace, I'm doing very well.
0: Mm. Is it your first time here on Star?
2: I've been to On Star. This is my first time.
0: Your Star, okay. So your first time. Okay, so the way someone just called and I started giving you fancy day, hey, it means you are doing a lot in your... In fact, in Accra, not just in your community, but in Accra.
2: We keep trying.
0: Okay. But what have you done so far that somehow a man, will, not even a woman, a man will just call and be giving you all the accolades? What have you done so far?
2: So,
0: because you want to become the women's organizer for the MPP here in Accra, right?
2: Yes, please.
0: What have you done?
2: Okay, so good evening once again.
0: Sure. And please get very close to your mic. Okay.
2: And I want to use this opportunity to thank all our viewers on Facebook.
0: Okay.
2: And our listeners as well.
0: Mm.
2: My name is Mary Timite, a polling station secretary in the Madina constituency, a member of the communications team in same constituency at the regional level, and a member of the female communications team at the national level.
0: Okay.
2: I was part of the manifesto committee for 2023 on digitalization and communication.
0: Fantastic.
2: I've also been part of the planning committee on the two delegate conferences, the one held in Legon and the one at Trade Fair.
0: Okay.
2: I was part of the operations for the delegate conference held in Legon.
0: Mm.
2: Operations, communication, and then that of protocol. Reason I was in the All Access Reflector.
0: Mm.
2: I was also part of the planning committee for the delegate conference held in Trade Fair 2022. I was part of the food and beverage committee.
0: Okay.
2: I've been part of the women's wing.
0: Mm-hmm.
2: I happen to be the Deputy Logistics Director for the current Regional Women's Wing.
0: Here in Greater Accra?
2: Yes, please, here in Greater Accra. Yes, under the leadership of Madam Gracie Champong.
0: Oh, what's the portfolio again?
2: The Deputy Logistics Director.
0: Okay, and what really do you do?
2: So we solicit for help to support the Women's Wing as and when we have program and others. Yes.
0: What kind of help do you solicit for?
2: Oh,
0: I'm just interested and curious.
2: Oh, so in terms of skills training,
0: okay,
2: we get in touch with some of the agencies that can come on board to support us do the program.
0: Mm.
2: Agencies like the Comfort Ghana,
0: mm.
2: We have the World Bank Ghana, we also have the... So when we were in power, we got in touch with GEA, NBSS, and other agencies that YEA in terms of the youth. You know, the women organizers, we have people that are equally youth.
0: Mm.
2: So we equally got in touch with the CEO, Honorable Kofi Ejapon then. So the agencies that we can get in touch with them to solicit for help to support the women's wing, I think we did our best there. Then again, I was also the co-volunteer coordinator for the volunteer groups in Greater Accra, all the identifiable groups working in the region.
0: Okay.
2: I was their co-coordinator.
0: Okay.
2: We equally helped them with most of the programs that they organized in the region to support the 2024 campaign. Mm. I've equally... I'm the founder for the Unique Ladies of the New Patriotic Party.
0: Unique Ladies?
2: For the New Patriotic Party.
0: Oh, when did you establish this?
2: So that was 2021. Yes, please.
0: How many are you?
2: Oh, we are many. So we worked in 8 regions.
0: Okay.
2: Reason we didn't cover all the 16 regions, some of them we were already having other volunteer groups that they were doing well. So we don't see the need of organizing or forming another group there. Uh-huh. So
0: what's the core mandate of the Unique Ladies?
2: Just to advocate for women and also to increase our membership drive when it comes to the women in politics.
0: Okay.
2: We equally organize other leadership forums for them to enrich them in their communication and other things that they need to know as and when they go out there to campaign. I think that one really helped us.
0: I see.
2: Yes, it really, really helped us as a party.
0: So are you trying to unseat the current or she's not going again?
2: Fortunately, she's not contesting again.
0: Okay.
2: So we are all entering.
0: She's going for a different portfolio or not at all?
2: So initially I heard she wanted to contest for a position.
0: Okay.
2: But I think with my last conversation with her, she made mention that she might not contest again. So for now, I don't think she's going for an election.
0: Oh, so it's very vacant.
2: Very, very vacant.
0: And why do you think you would come tops? Why do you think you should be giving that nod?
2: Okay, so if you check my track record with some of the things I've mentioned, as young as I am, going all out, when it comes to women, anything about women, I'm very, very passionate about it. I don't joke about women. I've been a woman advocate for a very long time.
0: Okay.
2: And I think that if I get this opportunity, I'll do more.
0: But you are not a feminist.
2: Oh, not at all.
0: Okay, I just wanted to set the record straight.
2: So, you know, even though it's a woman position, but then it's not only women who vote.
0: Sure, definitely.
2: Yes. All the executives who are men equally vote.
0: Right.
2: So it's not for only women.
0: Right.
2: But then our main focus, since the name even indicates that women organizers, so... it's for all, but then our main focus is on the women.
0: Women, right.
2: Yes. So I think these are some of the things that I've done so far. Organizing women's wing programs, advocating for women, helping them as and when they need resources or financial support to support their business. I've been there for them. Then again, looking at Greater Accra, all the ministries are found here. And if you want to be a good leader and get votes in the region, I think you need to be a team player.
0: Okay.
2: You should be able to work with all the other executives, all the other agencies, and the leaders who matters in the region.
0: Right.
2: So I think I can work with almost everyone in the region. I'm also resourceful in terms of soliciting for help, to support women. It is one of the top notch that I've been doing so far. I really
0: have
2: links.
0: To.
2: Oh, I'm doing my best. I'm not rich, but
0: I mean you have links.
2: Yes, yes, we have links. Not only in politics, it goes beyond politics, you know. So if it is only politics, meaning that now that we are in opposition, even if I win as a regional women organizer, I cannot do anything for my people. But since I have other links outside politics, people who are not politicians, but then they are doing very well for themselves and their communities. When you get in touch with some of these people, I think it helps you to get some of the needed logistics to support your people. So I can boldly say that I'm very, very resourceful. Then I'm also a unifier.
0: Interesting.
2: Regardless of how you are, how you behave, like where you find yourself, unless I don't want to work with you, I have my personal reasons not to get close to you. But then if I'm to work with you, I can work with almost everyone and then bring all of them together.
0: Interesting. So that's Marie for you. Someone who is actually aspiring to become a women's organizer for the MPP here in the Greater Accra region. And you've heard her story briefly, I'm sure, for those of you who haven't even heard of her, I'm sure for the first time you've listened to all the things she said. You may want to have a different thought, even though it's for delegates, but you can never tell. Maybe some delegates are also doing the listening now. You can never tell. So I wish you all the best.
2: Thank you.
0: I wish you all the best. And we also have been joined by Godwin Mahama Ayaba. He's a government spokesperson. He will be the person I'll be asking that question. Why are we experiencing floods as we speak? Because you came, you said a lot of things, but I'm not seeing anything. Me, as a media practitioner, I'm not seeing anything, Ayaba. You know, so I will deal with Ayaba because he's here. I will deal with him.
3: They are threatening worse.
0: My brother, how are you?
3: I'm doing good. Yourself?
0: I'm fantastic, by God's grace.
3: We thank God. We thank God.
0: Since you are wearing a jacket today, it means you are making a lot of money because you are in power, you know, so all the money day you're there. Oh, what do you have to say?
3: It's better I don't comment about you have that. No, if it's about appearances, then you'll get it wrong. They say not all that glitters is gold.
0: It's gold.
3: You know that. Yes. Okay. Yes, that we need to appear good. You know, we are the face of the refinery.
0: Right.
3: As the spokesperson for Tema Oil Refinery. Yes. You need to appear good.
0: Yes.
3: You get the point. Yes, it is.
0: And I'm told you are making a lot of profit, making a lot of money for the state. Tell us briefly about that. How far with that journey? You
3: okay, know? So we are doing our best. Today we held the 18th AGM of the count, of the refinery, which is the annual general meeting, which is a requirement so long as we are a government institution. It started this morning with our shareholders present, and we had SIGA, representative from SIGA, and the Ministry of Finance. They are our shareholders so long as Tema Oil Refinery is concerned. We also had representative from the Audit Service, KPMG, and other stakeholders. I can also not forget the minister, the sector minister, Honorable John Abdullahi Jinapor.
0: Yeah,
3: he was there personally. He was personally there to grace the occasion. So we took it in two folds. The first one was about passing of some resolutions, which included the shareholders' approval of the members of the board. So that was the first event for the entire program where the shareholders were required to approve or pass the board of directors. In other words, final authority has been given to them by the shareholders that we accept and we agree that you are the official board members of our refinery, a refinery that we are shareholders in. So that was that. That was done. After that, an opportunity was given to the board of director, that's the chairman of the board of directors, to give his final, official speech on how he sees the Tema Oil Refinery from the very day he was appointed as the chairman of Tema Oil Refinery till date. Okay. So he took opportunity to take us through all the events, beginning from when he was appointed. He gave us a data on the debt that was in our books or on our books when he came to office. He spoke about the structures of the refinery, how the CDU used to be and how it is now. Then how the RFCC used to be and how it is now. Some of the new automated machines that we are bringing on board to change the obsolete ones. Some ongoing projects, so long as other critical areas of the refinery is concerned. He also gave an overview on the company's future plans, where we intend to move production from today 28,000 to somewhere around 60 to 65,000 barrels per extreme day. He also touched on the fact that we are ready to take the local crude, as the president himself announced some few weeks ago, that the government of the day has planned to give Tema Oil Refinery a 1 million barrels from the Jubilee field so that we can refine our own crude. He equally touched on that. Just after his speech, the MD, Mr. Edmond Combat Esquire, also took the stage. He went into details, you know. Obviously, he runs the day-to-day affairs of Tema Oil Refinery, so it is expected of him to have the details outlined for the shareholders to know actually what he inherited and how far he has taken the company to, and which he did that brilliantly. He did that brilliantly. Just after that first session, we went on a lunch break, came back, and they had to now go into the audited's report. The audited report. You know, the last time we had an audited account at the refinery was in 2018. So 2018 was done. But from 2019 till 2024, there was no audited account.
0: Marie and your people.
3: Yes.
0: I'll come to you.
3: There was no audited account.
0: I'll come to you.
3: From 2019.
0: So get all your answers.
3: From 2019 to 2024 till they left office. God being so good, as at April this year, we had finished with the whole 6 years backlog, starting from the 2019 to 2024. We completed that whole 6 years backlog of unaudited account in April 2026. And as at May, we were able to also do that of 2025. It is out of that that the law now requires us to be able to hold the annual general meeting. Because without an audited account, you cannot hold an annual general meeting. So because we are
0: into account
3: Because we are now done with all the backlog, then it became necessary for us to hold today's program and all the audited account. I think adding this year will be 8 years. I think nine. 2019 till now. I think nine audited account. They were all approved by the shareholders, the audit service, KPMG, and all the stakeholders who were present there today. This somebody will ask, what is the importance of this whole thing? You see, as a company, you need to be transparent. Good governance requires some of these things to happen, and also for you to have a progress, because you deal with businesses both internally and externally. Usually, if any investor would want to come and deal with you, they want you to be transparent. They want to get to know your books, whether the company is viable, whether the company is worth investing in it, whether the company is making profit, whether the company, for whatever reason, they have to invest in it or not to invest in that company. So it is of great significance that you cannot run an organization such as Tema Oil Refinery and for good six years,
0: no auditing was done.
3: Today, the most exciting aspect of the whole thing was when the minister took the stage and has to score the MD for Tema Oil Refinery. He scored him 100 over 100.
4: Hey, you people,
3: yes, no, you see, yourself. Yes, you see, let me tell you,
4: you
3: one thing.
4: There,
3: you see,
4: you've set your own marking scheme and you have
3: you
4: scored
3: see,
4: yourself.
3: I've said one thing, let me repeat here.
4: Ayaba.
3: I've said one thing, let me repeat here. Since we took office to date, all the news, publications, social media posts that we do or we make, I am yet to see any former MD, former official of TOR, under the era of the MPP, comes to dispute any of those assertions.
4: Okay.
3: None. I'm yet to see that.
4: Okay.
3: I'm yet to see that. And nobody has also come to dispute the successes we have put out there.
4: Okay. What you inherited and what you've done
3: what
4: so
3: we
4: far.
3: Inherited and what we've done so far.
4: Nobody
3: has been able to dispute it. Nobody. So that should tell you that we are actually doing well. A company that few years ago they had wanted to sell it. They had wanted to sell it for $22 million.
4: Mm.
3: Today that same company is making profit.
4: Mm.
3: In less than 2 years.
4: I see.
3: A company that didn't have an audited account. That should tell you that it was collapsed. I'm telling you, 6 years without audited account, the company didn't exist.
4: What?
3: It was only in the books. And today, we have been able to clear all the backlog, do that of 2025 and 2026, and we are recording profit. So, if you have the sector minister, knowing what he knows, as the sector minister, knowing what he knows about the progress so far, and he is scoring the MD, it is not out of place.
4: No problem. I mean, no problem.
3: It is not out of place.
4: I don't have any issues if you want to score yourselves. But let me come back to Marie. Why did you collapse store?
2: Did we?
4: You didn't?
2: I don't think so. Maybe the management that didn't go on well, of which, SEGA have equally confirmed that. I don't want to speak to it for reasons being known to myself.
4: So obviously, it didn't exist before you left power. So can we, for one, say that NDC has done a good job? At least they've come to revamp TOR and it's working now. Are you able to say that? Like I said, most of their publications, their posts and all that has never, in fact, all of them have not been refuted by the MPP, meaning they have done well. They have revamped TOR. Silence means consent. It means
2: I don't want to speak to it. Maybe some other time.
4: It means that's the case. Possibly because you don't also.
2: Because I think I read something on one of the publications from SEGA.
4: Right.
2: So I don't want to say anything about it.
3: Was it on the recent?
2: Yes,
3: that's the profit. I think you read.
2: I've seen it. So.
3: Was it not about the
2: I don't want to talk about it.
3: Was it not about the profit?
4: Is it that you don't agree with that publication?
2: But then I just don't want to talk about it. Maybe at the right time I will talk about it.
4: This is the right time.
2: No, at the right time I'll come again.
3: No, but you know, SEGA, what SEGA does is that the audited account presented to them, they go through with you out of it, they make a publication of it.
4: Mm.
3: So the publication that was done by SEGA was based on the audited account.
4: Which was submitted to them. Okay.
3: You get the point. So you cannot dispute SEGA's claim because it is based on approved audited account.
4: Right.
3: You get the point. So an issue of the fact that we made a $1.4 billion before tax and $1.24 billion after tax cannot be disputed. It is a fact. And as I said, it came out about 3 to a month ago. And so far, nobody has been able to dispute that.
4: No problem.
3: Get the point.
4: Okay,
3: yes.
4: So beyond that, so you are still listening to the verdict. My name is Isaac Ade. Official line, WhatsApp line 0552-880216, 0552-880216. And then later on, we get to activate the lines for you to be part of the conversation. In the house, I have Marie Timite, and then who is aspiring to become NPP's women's organizer. Please vote for her, okay? Just because she's on my show.
3: Where?
4: So please.
2: Thank Thank you.
3: Is it the constituency level, regional level?
0: Regional level.
3: I just wanted him to add it.
0: No, regional level.
3: No, he said it without that.
0: Regional level. She's a big woman. Constituency that she's gone beyond that. So regional level. Okay, and then we also have Godwin Mahama Ayaba, government spokesperson, of course, PRO for Tor. So let's start the conversation now. We are sort of behind time, but let's start with the conversation. Because you are in power and you are in government, you should have enough information for us. Prior to the 2024 election, a lot of promises, you know, were made in that regard. When it comes to sanitation, flood and all that. I've seen some videos come up, especially when we're going through a war. I mean, for the flood situation we're going through, I've seen a lot of videos from Mahama, you know, saying so many things, you know, about sanitation, scrapping off even the sanitation ministry, merging some ministries, doing a lot. But why? You people, what's up?
3: Senior, what's the issue? Senior, let me be frank with you.
4: The verdict.
0: You have failed?
3: Let us not politicize.
0: Hey, today you don't want us to politicize.
3: No, I'm coming. I'll make a point to you.
0: Okay.
3: Let us not politicize this flooding issue. However, in my opinion, I feel it is too early to pass verdict on John Dramani Mahama's administration so long as these flooding issues are concerned. Because he was given, or he has been given, a 4 years mandate. He is yet to clock 2 years of his administration. So for me, it will be too early for anybody to pass judgment when it comes to flooding in terms of our manifesto to curb this menace.
4: The verdict.
3: And that must be stated. However, we had a government that was in power for good 8 years. If they had done everything as expected, I don't think we will be experiencing what we are experiencing today. So that should clearly tell you that the past administration failed, hopefully, when it comes to the fight against these flooding issues. Because as I said, if they had done it right, we wouldn't be experiencing what we are experiencing today. The third point also is that the listeners must understand that, as John Dramani Mahama said, His Excellency, this seems to be an unprecedented downpour,
4: the verdict,
3: of rains that we have experienced for a very long period of time. Very long period of time. And what you must know also is that this comes as a way of natural disaster, where you may not have a direct act to say it is going to happen or it is not going to happen. We have always experienced this minor kinds of rain until we had what we had yesterday. And that is why after the rains, he decided to take it upon himself to tour the whole of Greater Accra region to have a first-hand information on how far the floods went, or the devastating effect of the rains. He has also made a point on how we can look at it. He has announced that we have to have a second look at the engineering or re-engineering of Greater Accra region. There will be the need for us to relocate some people or some government institutions from the Greater Accra region to maybe some nearby regions. Because Ghana's Accra is closer to Volta, closer to Eastern, and closer to Central. So we can move some of the major institutional offices to those regions so that we can decongest Greater Accra region. He has said that. But the point needs to be made that he said that is a long-term plan because it cannot be done within this short period of his administration. Because it's like going to build a whole city in those regions. But so long as it is part of the plan, we must acknowledge that he acknowledges the fact that what happened ought not to have happened. Now, I earlier on told you that if the earlier government had done what was expected of them, we wouldn't have experienced this. I take this opportunity to call on Parliament. It will be very prudent that all monies approved, which I can take you through all the monies that were approved since 2013 to curb some of these sanitation issues in Accra. In 2013, Greater Accra Metro Area, which we call the GAMA Project, Sanitation and Water Project, had $150 million to go into that project. 2019, the Greater Accra Resilient and Integrated Development Project, GARID, they allocated $200 million to that project. 2020, GAMA, Sanitation and Water Project Additional Financing. Earlier on, I told you they had expended $150 million on the same project.
4: The verdict.
3: Now they have add additional finances to it, amounting to $125 million. 2023, GARID additional financing, $150 million. 2024, GAMA, sanitation and water project, second additional financing money, $30 million. These are the monies we have sunk into this project with the intent or the object to solve these sanitation problems. However, the situation seems to be the same. We are not seeing any development.
4: Or even worse.
3: We are not seeing any progress. We are not seeing any success. It would be good Parliament would have to have a second look at some of these things. We have to go into it. There must be proper audit, forensic audit, for us to ascertain whether the monies were properly channeled to those projects. If not, then whoever was expected to have channeled the money properly and did not must be accounting for these monies, because these are taxpayers' monies. You get the point? Because we cannot be throwing monies in, yet the reasons for throwing those monies seems to be persisting. You get the point? So Parliament must have a second look at some of these things. Then to end, my brother, you see, in the local parliament, they will tell you that you two money for no. Now you two a jambwa and so forth.
4: The verdict.
3: As Ghanaians, citizens, we must have attitudinal change. Since yesterday, if you have been observant on social media, there is no flood that you won't find on top of it. Death, filth. There is none that you won't find death or filth on the surface of the flat.
4: Well, it comes with health issues. A lot of things are mixed up, you know, and all that.
3: That is the point.
4: Health issues.
3: So we need to have a deliberate attitudinal change as a citizen or as citizens. Because you see, flat do not know any political colors. Flat do not know any religious affiliations.
4: The verdict.
3: Flat do not know the type of school you attended.
4: The verdict.
3: So if we don't put a stop to some of our actions and inactions, we will continue to cry anytime we are entering into rainy seasons. This seems to be occurring almost every year. Yesterday, I told somebody that I wish His Excellency John Dramani Mahama would take the bold step for us to have a drastic demolition exercise in all those areas that buildings have been erected on waterways.
4: What is stopping him from doing that?
3: Sometimes
4: hearing this,
3: you see,
4: stories,
3: you know? See, what I am saying that I'm saying that bold step because anytime government A begins, government B will maybe party B in opposition, and this runs through both NDC and MPP. The party in opposition will want to take advantage and now go to sympathize with the people whose structures have been demolished, knowing very well that where they have erected those structures are not supposed to be there.
4: Let me give you a hint. Sorry to I didn't really want to come in. I wanted you to finish everything before I start asking all my questions. But when I was ranting, as part of the segment of the show, I mentioned that all those who allowed for those structures to be up, can we trace them back? Whether previous administration, whatever it is, can we trace all those people?
3: It is possible.
4: And then take them through the legal process.
3: It is possible.
0: Let's do that.
3: Because
0: let's do that.
3: Because when you go to the assembly,
0: because Ghanaians don't build anyhow, they have been given permits
3: so
0: to build. So look for those.
3: I
0: people.
3: Agree with you.
0: Look for them.
3: So I also would add my voice to your voice that in an attempt to do the demolition, let us also trace to those that gave those approvals. Because we can trace them.
0: Yes.
3: So those that landlords, if they are asked to produce their document, you will definitely know those that signed those documents.
0: Definitely.
3: Yeah, you know. Definitely. Because the person will write his name and put a signature on it.
0: The
3: district engineer, and all those municipal people.
0: Assemblies, those engineers over there,
3: so,
0: technical people.
3: I agree with you.
0: We can trust
3: I
0: them.
3: Agree with you
0: let's
3: entirely. I agree with you entirely.
0: Let's look for them.
3: That exercise must also be taken in conjunction with the demolition.
0: See, what we've gotten to, but we don't want any lamentation. The president shouldn't talk
3: in the
0: sky and then come. Take some action.
3: I agree with you. I made a point.
0: But you have no option than to agree with
3: you. Let me reiterate the point that the reason why I said this yesterday to a friend is that we have all witnessed what happened yesterday. I told somebody, there is no community in Accra that exception of it did not experience flood yesterday.
0: Mm-hmm.
3: There is no section. There is no community.
0: Mm-hmm.
3: Ashiama, you get to a place in Ashiama, it got flooded.
0: Mm-hmm.
3: Adabraka, Weja.
0: All the expensive places.
3: All those places.
0: We pay for high rent.
3: They all got flooded.
0: Yes.
3: You get the point. So we have all come to witness the extent of the flood. If we want to do it now, even if an opposition party, we want to take advantage, the Ghanaian people will even go after that opposition party. So this is the time. So this is the time. No, I agree with you. This is the time. So I'm saying that because of what happened yesterday, I don't even think if you want to take any drastic measures,
0: mm-hmm.
3: the MPP will even try to make politics out of
0: they
3: it.
0: They dare not.
3: That's what I'm saying. Even if they attempt, the Ghanaian people upon what happened yesterday will go after them.
0: Yes.
3: And that is why I will end by calling on Alhaji Bawumia that what he is doing. It's even more settings than the settings that these MPP
0: senior
3: people
0: man.
3: Are telling us.
0: You shouldn't talk about
3: No, because
0: he has decided to even walk through the flood.
3: Yeah.
0: Our president was in the sky monitoring.
3: Let me tell you the difference.
0: We shouldn't even start this
3: conversation.
0: No.
3: Don't create an impression as if he also being in the sky was wrong. Let me tell you why.
0: I'm saying that
3: within 2 hours or within an hour, he will be able to have a first-hand view of the entire Greater Accra. Listen to me carefully. Within an hour or two, he'll be able to have a clear view.
0: Admitted.
3: Of what happened.
0: Admitted.
3: In the whole of Greater Accra.
0: Admitted.
3: If
0: but
3: he decides,
0: I'm coming.
3: If he decides to walk to communities by communities,
0: I said admitted.
3: It may take him even a month.
0: Ayaba, admitted. I don't have an issue with that.
3: So it is about the rationale, and because of that rationale, you cannot say that the person who walked. Has more sympathy.
0: Did I say that?
3: No, that is the inference.
0: That is the inference.
3: No, that is the inference. I have seen. It's not about you. I have seen on social media.
0: Forget about what social media is doing.
3: No.
0: Forget about

0: And I agree with Bob Marley when he said Babylon System.
1: What you wanted us to be.
0: Thanks to Godwin Mahama Ayaba, government spokesperson, and Marie Timite, NPP Greater Accra Regional Women's Organizer Hopeful.
1: You don't know. You
0: I want to say a special, special good evening to one gentleman who has been doing the listening a lot and has decided to surprise the team tonight. The authentic watching. Respond by saying kala, kala, kala, kala. Yeah. Ali, the thing is that he brought us some packs of watching. What? He brought us some packs of watching tonight. He said, Ike, I like what you do. More fire. Tonight, I want your people to eat, enjoy themselves before they go to bed. You know, he prepares, he sells rice as well. I mean, plain rice and jollof rice and all that. He brought us some packs of, I think, wache or so. But he brought us some food. He said, Ike, you need strength to work. Because with what you are doing, you have to get some strength. So the authentic wache, just respond by saying kala, kala, kala. From Tuesday to Saturday, 6:30 p.m. Tuesday to Saturday, 6:30 p.m. You would find him. 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Authentic Wache, we have received your packs of, I think, Wache also, yes. 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And I'm told Kala Kala is on Google. I mean, a Google map, it is there. If you need any location, just type Kala Kala Kala Kala. The authentic Wache is on Google map. Oh my goodness. To the whole we are saying.
1: Hello, children.
0: The authentic watching, kala kala. Thank you so much for giving us some food to eat, because Charlie, tonight the way I ranted, I needed some food to eat before I go to bed. And you see, I'm going to eat late, but I'll make sure I sleep around 1 a.m. Because I've really ranted and my energy is gone. So I need authentic watching to fill all the energy. So call him 0244-362-685. I want to say many, many thanks for doing the listening. My name is Isaac Ade. Many thanks to the production crew, Emmanuel Donko, Joey, Benedict, and then Philip. Once again, my name is Isaac Ade. He's been the verdict. Catch me again next week. Maybe next week there will be some World Cup match or something, but I'm not too sure. But whatever it is, I'll surely bounce back with a lot of energy. Have a good night and stay blessed.